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0: 24th of October, 9 p.m. at the Anglo West Indian Club, Oldham.
1: Class, it's been reported that if we keep using water like we are now, by 2055 we could be short by 5 billion litres a day.
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0: 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The epitome of pure quality and absolute authenticity.

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You see, some men have better sense than

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0: From Feature Story News in New Delhi, I'm Ishan Garg. The death toll from the devastating floods in Nepal has crossed the 160 mark, while hundreds are still missing. Search and rescue operations continue, as Neha Punia tells us from New Delhi.
1: Search and rescue efforts are underway on a war footing along the Nepal-Tibet border, even as the death toll has been climbing steadily. And we know that authorities are worried that that number is going to climb even further, given how massive the impact of these flash floods and landslides has been along the Nepal-Tibet border. At least 400 people still unaccounted for in Nepal, many of them foreign nationals, including 100 Indian tourists across the border in Tibet, which is controlled by China. Chinese state media are saying that more than 500 people are unaccounted for. We have seen the sort of devastation this disaster has left behind. Large swaths of land, completely covered by mud. The flash floods completely damaging homes, roads, bridges, public infrastructure, power installations, all of them completely washed away. Nepal's Prime Minister Balendra Shah has said that the nation is in a state of shock. Some survivors have been speaking to media, talking about how they've seen not only their homes but family members being swept away by floodwaters as well. The focus now, of course, immediately is on finding survivors, but also on getting aid to people who need them most immediately on the ground. Countries like the US, China, the European Union have pledged assistance. India immediately sending supplies to Nepal as well. We still don't know what caused this flash flood to happen, but we do know that the entire Himalayan region is seeing the impact of climate change more acutely than any other part of the world. But experts say it's too soon to say conclusively what might have led to this devastating natural disaster, one of the worst Nepal has seen in many, many years.
0: A federal judge in Oakland, California has suspended Meta's trial over alleged harms to young users while she reviews a settlement worth up to $17 billion with 47 U.S. states. The deal would require Meta to impose a default 2-hour daily screen time cap for teenagers on Facebook and Instagram, mute notifications during school hours, and stop displaying like counts for under 18s. Meta has denied wrongdoing but agreed to the terms in what the judge called an excellent way to resolve the litigation. Ira Spitzer reports from San Francisco.
2: Meta has admitted no wrongdoing, but this is the first time that the company will have to submit to mandated fundamental changes to their platform. When you look at what they've agreed to here with the 2-hour limit for teenagers, as well as the changes to aspects of the like notification and certain filters and things of that nature, this really is a victory for those U.S. states who had been seeking many of those changes.
0: Prince Harry, Meghan, and their two children have landed in Britain, completing their move back from California after 6 years away. The family touched down at Birmingham Airport on a private chartered jet and were met by their own security detail, not police protection funded by the state. The couple say they are returning as private citizens and will not take on official royal duties, though King Charles has said he welcomes the chance to see more of his grandchildren.
3: Harry and Meghan, the Duke and Duchess of Sussex, are back in the UK with their children, Archie and Lilibet. They landed at Birmingham Airport, we understand, on a private flight. They were met by several vehicles, which we are led to believe is their private security. They are not being afforded so far on their return to the UK police protection funded by the British taxpayer. And that's a potential mark of tension in the weeks and months ahead.
0: And the main news again. The death toll from the devastating floods in Nepal has crossed the 160 mark, while hundreds are still missing. A federal judge in Oakland, California has suspended Meta's trial over alleged harms to young users while she reviews a settlement worth up to $17 billion with 47 U.S. states. Prince Harry, Meghan, and their two children have landed in Britain, completing their move back from California after 6 years away. There's more from us on Twitter at Feature Story.
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6: Good morning. How are you? I hope you're well. It's Thursday, the 27th of August, and you're listening to Morning Report with me, Grace McIntosh. Here's what we've got coming up.
7: Check the forecast before you plan to go out, because it might influence your decision about whether it's worth going out at that point in time or just waiting for a little while.
6: Flash flooding could sweep parts of the UK today.
8: Before we can help those households that are sort of trapped in crisis, give them a real genuine reset and a realistic route back into sort of some kind of normality while also reducing bills for everyone.
6: Now, are you worried about rising energy bills? Well, Ofgem has increased the price cap, meaning households face higher costs this winter. We've got expert advice on how to save money and help with those bills.
9: Yeah, we're sold out, which is great, and it's lovely that people want to come and celebrate her with us, and hopefully we can kind of create an environment where they can do that.
6: And we hear from a performer in a show about country singer Dolly Parton, which kicked off its 5-day run just hours after the cast heard the icon had died. But the show must go on, and they say it's what Dolly would have wanted. Now, how's the weather shaping up today? Bands of heavy rain and thunderstorms slowly moving northwards across England and Wales. Sunnier skies following from the southeast. Bright spells for Scotland and Northern Ireland with scattered showers. Highs of 23 degrees Celsius. Right, let's get into it. Firstly, let's get today's top stories with Frankie.
10: At least 162 people have died following extreme flooding in Nepal. Officials say at least 33 British tourists are among the hundreds missing after a wall of water swept down the mountains. A 7-year-old girl and her aunt have died in a house fire less than a mile from the site of a crash on the A66, which killed 7 people. Cleveland police say 2 men aged 23 and 31 have been arrested on suspicion of murder. Actress Sandra Bullock says all the people in the world will never amount to what Dolly Parton is following her death aged 80. She recounted a memory of the singer.
11: I hated flying for the longest time, and I used to just take a tour bus everywhere, and I would sleep in the tour bus. When she came to Vegas and she pulled her tour bus up next to mine, I think it was pink, of course, and I said, okay, so Miss Barton, we've got a hotel in the room for you that's massive. She goes, no, I'll stay in the bus.
10: And the Duke and Duchess of Sussex have reportedly returned to the UK with their children. Harry, Meghan, Prince Archie and Princess Lilibet are said to have flown from California shortly before midday yesterday.
6: Thanks for that, Frankie. Right, let's take a look at what's making the front pages, shall we? Now, let's start with the Times. They're leading on those horrific flash floods in Nepal that have killed at least 157 people and left hundreds missing. This is also the lead story in the Metro. Their headline reads, "Tourists vanish in deadly surge." It's also the top story in the Daily Mail too, who are reporting on the hunt for more than 30 British tourists who are still missing. The paper leads on the big bill coming Meta's way after the tech company agreed to pay £13 million to settle claims that its platforms had harmed children. Regal has landed is the clever line in the Daily Star. They're reporting that Prince Harry, Meghan and their children, Prince Archie and Princess Lilibet, have arrived in the UK via private jet to Birmingham. Elsewhere, the Mirror reports on concerns that a house fire in Middlesbrough that killed a 7-year-old child and her auntie could be linked to gang violence. It happened less than a mile from the site of a crash on the A66, which killed 7 people over the weekend. weekend, and Cleveland Police says it hasn't ruled out a possible link. And The Guardian's headline reads, PM drops support for donations cap after lobbying from unions. They report that Prime Minister Andy Burnham has dropped his support for capping political donations, sparking a backlash from both campaigners and Labour MPs. So could this be a wrong move for the new PM? We'll have to wait and see how that pans out. If it feels like we've had a particularly hot and dry summer, that's because we have. Three quarters of the country are now experiencing environmental drought following the prolonged dry weather and repeated heat waves. Now, the impact is already being felt by our rivers, wildlife, farmers and natural environment. Unfortunately, this is no longer the exception and it could become our new normal. So what does drought actually mean for us and what can we all do to help? John Francis has been speaking to Let's Save Water Ambassador Sean Lloyd and the Environment Agency's Director of Water, Helen Wakeham, and he began by asking Helen how serious the situation is.
0: It's certainly something we should be taking seriously. I certainly am. An environmental drought's been declared in three quarters of England, while other parts of the country are experiencing prolonged dry weather. And you can already see some of the effects. Rivers are running low, farmers are having to harvest crops early, and the risk of wildfires is increasing. Millions of us are already taking action to reduce our water use where restrictions have been introduced.
3: And what exactly is an environmental drought?
0: Environmental drought's a sign that our water resources and natural environment are under pressure. It means the lack of rainfall and the prolonged dry conditions are affecting our groundwaters and rivers, the country's ecosystems, and where we get our water from. It's important to distinguish that from the water supply situation for individual households. Drought status can vary across the country, and water companies have their own plans and measures for managing local supplies. So not everyone's experiencing restrictions, but wherever you live, we can all help by using water wisely.
3: And why are these periods of drought becoming more common?
0: One of the big factors is our changing climate. We're seeing droughts and floods becoming more frequent, while hotter weather can increase the amount of water we use. England has experienced three droughts in just 5 years, in 2022, 2025, and now 2026. This year, we've also experienced repeated heat waves and exceptionally low rainfall. So while winter rainfall helped to replenish our reservoirs and groundwater, the prolonged dry weather we've had since then has put increasing pressure on those resources.
3: Sean, when we hear all of this, it can sound like something that governments, regulators and water companies need to solve. Is there actually much individuals can do?
12: Absolutely. Water companies are investing heavily in upgrading infrastructure, fixing leaks and developing new sources such as boreholes and reservoirs. Alongside these efforts, using water wisely will help ensure there's enough water for the future. It can be easy to think that one person using a little less water won't make much difference. But we're talking about millions of people, so if everyone makes a few small changes, collectively, that can make a really significant difference. It could be as simple as taking a slightly shorter shower, turning the tap off while you're not using the water, fixing a dripping tap, checking for and fixing a leaking toilet, or using a washing up bowl when you're doing the dishes. It's about making those small changes part of everyday life. They all add up.
3: But what difference do those small actions actually make?
12: They help reduce demand at a time when water resources are under pressure. Every drop we save means a little less pressure on water resources, which helps protect local rivers, lakes, wildlife, and the natural environment. It also helps make our water supplies more resilient when we experience another period of dry weather.
3: And Helen, what about people who are already subject to water restrictions?
0: If a temporary use ban or another local restriction applies where you live, it's really important to follow it. These measures are there to manage demand and help prolong available water stocks. But even if there isn't a restriction where you live, we all need to use water wisely. It'll help protect our natural environment, protect supplies for future generations, and everyone can play a part.
3: So, Sean, if you had to give listeners one simple message this summer, what would it be?
12: You don't have to make big changes to make a difference. Just look at the water you use every day and ask yourself where you could use a little less. Take a shorter shower. Don't leave the tap running when doing the washing up. Choose eco mode on your dishwasher and washing machine. Small changes multiplied by millions of people can really add up. And that's something we can all do.
6: 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Now, yesterday we had some bad news for our bank accounts. That's because households are facing heightened winter pressure from energy bills after regulator Ofgem raised its price cap by 4% to a three-year high. The regulator says the price cap will rise by £60 per year, or £5 per month, to £1,723 for the average household using both electricity and gas if this level was sustained for a whole year. We've spoken to Vic Slater, a consumer expert at finance app Think Money. Here are her top tips on how to save money if you're feeling worried.
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11: Good morning. How are you? I hope you're well. It's Thursday, the 27th of August, and you're listening to Morning Report with me, Grace McIntosh. Here's what we've got coming up.
12: Check the forecast before you plan to go out, because it might influence your decision about whether it's worth going out at that point in time or just waiting for a little while.
11: Flash flooding could sweep parts of the UK today.
13: Before we can help those households that are sort of trapped in crisis, give them a real genuine reset and a realistic route back into sort of some kind of normality while also reducing bills for everyone.
11: Now, are you worried about rising energy bills? Well, Ofgem has increased the price cap, meaning households face higher costs this winter. We've got expert advice on how to save money and help with those bills.
14: Yeah, we're sold out, which is great, and it's lovely that people want to come and celebrate her with us, and hopefully we can kind of create an environment where they can do that.
11: And we hear from a performer in a show about country singer Dolly Parton, which kicked off its 5-day run just hours after the cast heard the icon had died. But the show must go on, and they say it's what Dolly would have wanted. Now, how's the weather shaping up today? Bands of heavy rain and thunderstorms slowly moving northwards across England and Wales. Sunnier skies following from the southeast. Bright spells for Scotland and Northern Ireland with scattered showers. Highs of 23 degrees Celsius. Right, let's get into it. Firstly, let's get today's top stories with Frankie.
15: At least 162 people have died following extreme flooding in Nepal. Officials say at least 33 British tourists are among the hundreds missing after a wall of water swept down the mountains. A 7-year-old girl and her aunt have died in a house fire less than a mile from the site of a crash on the A66, which killed 7 people. Cleveland police say 2 men aged 23 and 31 have been arrested on suspicion of murder. Actress Sandra Bullock says all the people in the world will never amount to what Dolly Parton is following her death aged 80. She recounted a memory of the singer.
16: I hated flying for the longest time, and I used to just take a tour bus everywhere, and I would sleep in the tour bus. When she came to Vegas and she pulled her tour bus up next to mine, I think it was pink, of course, and I said, okay, so Miss Parton, we've got a hotel in the room for you, it's massive. She goes, no, I'll stay in the bus.
15: And the Duke and Duchess of Sussex have reportedly returned to the UK with their children. Harry, Meghan, Prince Archie and Princess Lilibet are said to have flown from California shortly before midday yesterday.
11: Thanks for that, Frankie. Right, let's take a look at what's making the front pages, shall we? Now, let's start with the Times. They're leading on those horrific flash floods in Nepal that have killed at least 157 people and left hundreds missing. This is also the lead story in the Metro. Their headline reads, "Tourists vanish in deadly surge." It's also the top story in the Daily Mail too, who are reporting on the hunt for more than 30 British tourists who are still missing. The paper leads on the big bill coming Meta's way after the tech company agreed to pay £13 million to settle claims that its platforms had harmed children. Regal has landed is the clever line in the Daily Star. They're reporting that Prince Harry, Meghan and their children, Prince Archie and Princess Lilibet, have arrived in the UK via private jet to Birmingham. Elsewhere, the Mirror reports on concerns that a house fire in Middlesbrough that killed a seven-year-old child and her auntie could be linked to gang violence. It happened less than a mile from the site of a crash on the A66, which killed seven people over the weekend, and Cleveland Police says it hasn't ruled out a possible link. And The Guardian's headline reads, PM drops support for donations cap after lobbying from unions. They report that Prime Minister Andy Burnham has dropped his support for capping political donations, sparking a backlash from both campaigners and Labour MPs. So could this be a wrong move for the new PM? We'll have to wait and see how that pans out. If it feels like we've had a particularly hot and dry summer, that's because we have. Three quarters of the country are now experiencing environmental drought following the prolonged dry weather and repeated heat waves. Now, the impact is already being felt by our rivers, wildlife, farmers and natural environment. Unfortunately, this is no longer the exception and it could become our new normal. So what does drought actually mean for us and what can we all do to help? John Francis has been speaking to Let's Save Water Ambassador Sean Lloyd and the Environment Agency's Director of Water, Helen Wakeham, and he began by asking Helen how serious the situation is.
1: It's certainly something we should be taking seriously. I certainly am. An environmental drought's been declared in three quarters of England, while other parts of the country are experiencing prolonged dry weather. And you can already see some of the effects. Rivers are running low, farmers are having to harvest crops early, and the risk of wildfires is increasing. Millions of us are already taking action to reduce our water use where restrictions have been introduced.
3: And what exactly is an environmental drought?
1: Environmental drought is a sign that our water resources and natural environment are under pressure. It means the lack of rainfall and the prolonged dry conditions are affecting our groundwaters and rivers, the country's ecosystems, and where we get our water from. It's important to distinguish that from the water supply situation for individual households. Drought status can vary across the country, and water companies have their own plans and measures for managing local supplies. So not everyone's experiencing restrictions, but wherever you live, we can all help by using water wisely.
3: And why are these periods of drought becoming more common?
1: One of the big factors is our changing climate. We're seeing droughts and floods becoming more frequent, while hotter weather can increase the amount of water we use. England has experienced three droughts in just 5 years, in 2022, 2025, and now 2026. This year, we've also experienced repeated heat waves and exceptionally low rainfall. So while winter rainfall helped to replenish our reservoirs and groundwater, the prolonged dry weather we've had since then has put increasing pressure on those resources.
3: Sean, when we hear all of this, it can sound like something that governments, regulators and water companies need to solve. Is there actually much individuals can do?
9: Absolutely. Water companies are investing heavily in upgrading infrastructure, fixing leaks and developing new sources such as boreholes and reservoirs. Alongside these efforts, using water wisely will help ensure there's enough water for the future. It can be easy to think that one person using a little less water won't make much difference. But we're talking about millions of people. So if everyone makes a few small changes, collectively, that can make a really significant difference. It could be as simple as taking a slightly shorter shower, turning the tap off while you're not using the water, fixing a dripping tap, checking for and fixing a leaking toilet, or using a washing up bowl when you're doing the dishes. It's about making those small changes part of everyday life. They all add up.
3: But what difference do those small actions actually make?
9: They help reduce demand at a time when water resources are under pressure. Every drop we save means a little less pressure on water resources, which helps protect local rivers, lakes, wildlife, and the natural environment. It also helps make our water supplies more resilient when we experience another period of dry weather.
3: And Helen, what about people who are already subject to water restrictions?
1: If a temporary use ban or another local restriction applies where you live, it's really important to follow it. These measures are there to manage demand and help prolong available water stocks. But even if there isn't a restriction where you live, we all need to use water wisely. It'll help protect our natural environment, protect supplies for future generations, and everyone can play a part.
3: So, Sian, if you had to give listeners one simple message this summer, what would it be?
9: 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Just look at the water you use every day and ask yourself where you could use a little less. Take a shorter shower. Don't leave the tap running when doing the washing up. 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And that's something we can all do.
11: 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Now, yesterday we had some bad news for our bank accounts. That's because households are facing heightened winter pressure from energy bills after regulator Ofgem raised its price cap by 4% to a three-year high. The regulator says the price cap will rise by £60 per year, or £5 per month, to £1,723 for the average household using both electricity and gas if this level was sustained for a whole year. We've spoken to Vic Slater, a consumer expert at finance app Think Money. Here are her top tips on how to save money if you're feeling worried.
17: 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Gas is doing most of the heavy lifting in this price rise, so check your boiler settings now, check your heating schedules, and make sure you're not warming empty rooms for absolutely no reason. 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Do not leave appliances on standby. Don't leave them running. Do not tumble dry where things could air dry. And use some old school methods like draft excluders. And finally, if you are already struggling, please talk to your provider before you fall behind. They have things that they can help you with. There is support available. Don't leave it until it's too late. Don't worry about it. They deal with this every day. The key thing is to treat the price cap not like a guaranteed low price guarantee, but just as a threshold. So always shop around, always do your homework, and you can take pounds off your energy bill.
11: Well, the PM says rising energy bills are difficult for people, but says he's looking at ways how to keep energy prices down in the long term. Here's Jason Mabey, a policy analyst at National Energy Action. They say some short-term changes need to happen.
13: There's two things that we're really keen to see in that shorter term. First is strengthening the targeted support for energy bills this winter so that more help just reaches more households that are facing the greatest difficulty. And we'd see that as naturally being the Warm Home Discount. But the Warm Home Discount level has only increased by about £10 over the last decade, whereas we know what energy bills have done in that time. So we'd like to see more generous support through the Warm Home Discount, and also a sort of tiered system of support where more help can go to those at more risk. I think the second one that we're really keen to see is really urgent action on energy debt. So again, after a sustained period in which high energy bills have outstripped what many households can afford to pay, we've got energy debts at record levels and just sort of rising month on month. More households are being trapped by arrears that they just have no realistic prospect of repaying. And these debts obviously weigh very heavily on that individual, but also add a sort of cost to the wider system and push up everyone's bills by about £50 per year. So we're really keen to see action on debt. We know Ofgem, as the regulator, has proposed a sort of debt relief scheme to reduce some historic debts for those in severe payment difficulty. But we really think government needs to grasp this nettle and should provide sort of backing and funding to ensure that a debt relief scheme is sufficiently ambitious so that, exactly as I said before, we can help those households that are sort of trapped in crisis, give them a real genuine reset and a realistic route back into sort of some kind of normality while also reducing bills for everyone.
11: So if you're feeling worried about rising bills, make sure you check out all the advice that's available to you. Still to come, Jules is off to the cinema to find out more about a new film celebrating talented young people, starring Bella Ramsey.
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11: Next, the cast of the Dolly Parton Story at the Edinburgh Fringe have paid tribute to the music legend after hearing of her death just hours before they were due to go on stage. But like Dolly would have wanted, the show's lead performer, Hannah Richards, says the cast felt it was important that the show went on.
20: So I have been doing this show for 9 years. I've been singing Dolly's music. I'd known it a lot longer than that, but I was up here with the company and we were discussing different artists. We got talking about Dolly and I just started to research her songs and her story a lot more. And the more I found out about her, the more I just fell in love with her. I think you can't not fall in love with Dolly. So it was about 2 hours before the show. We were actually about to go on stage for the Kate Bush story. So we were in the wings, found out the news, and then had to go straight on and do Kate Bush. So I didn't really kind of process it at all. And then came off and it was kind of all action stations to get ready for the Dolly show. And it was our first performance of The Fringe. So it felt very poignant. I'm very, very emotional. Like there were a lot of tears, but yeah, it was very special to get to kind of mark it and celebrate it in that way and celebrate Dolly. Yeah, we're really lucky. I mean, Dolly's music attracts a wide range of audiences anyway, so we're really lucky that people want to come and see us. We've actually now sold out for the rest of the week as well, so we're here till Saturday, and we're sold out, which is great, and it's lovely that people want to come and celebrate her with us, and hopefully we can kind of create an environment where they can do that.
11: Now, a new film is celebrating the talents of young people on and off screen. Jules Utterbridge is off to the cinema.
21: This is going to be the best summer ever.
22: It certainly is. Sunny Dancer follows a group of teenagers at summer camp. However, they all have something in common. They're all cancer survivors. 17-year-old Ivy, played by Bella Ramsey, is 10 months into remission from leukemia. Her parents are worried about her isolation. Even though Ivy doesn't want to, she's sent to the Children Run Free camp. Bella Ramsey said it was a great experience.
23: It was amazing. It felt really lovely. And like you said, it was a very natural thing. She wasn't like forcing herself to have a good time. She was like quite actively trying not to have a good time, even though she like kind of was. And I guess that's how it felt for me in real life as well, filming it. It felt very naturally fun. I wasn't like trying to have fun, it just kind of was every day. So it was really exciting to do that. And we started the film started the filming process with all of the therapy scenes for Ivy. We did all of those in like 1 week. I think that was kind of helpful in understanding her and her journey, and then that was a kind of a good anchor point for the rest of the experience of shooting. But yeah, I just had a really fun time.
22: The actors playing the people in the cast are all quite new faces, and that includes the director, George Jakes. He's just 25.
0: I think it's so exciting to see such a rise of like young voices being sort of shared and told, and if you know, and those films and stuff, it creates a really authentic feeling, because you know, me writing what 17-year-olds feels like, I was 23 when I wrote Sunny Dancer, you know, it was not that long after, you know, and I think that's why I'm so proud of it. It's just like there's so much room for so many different voices, and I'm just proud that we have that, but then we also have older writers as well. Yeah. And it's just like such a varied and different experiences, and you know, I think those guys, they absolutely smashed it over summer. You know, those films were amazing. I've got to see both and they're incredible. And it's so interesting because they started in YouTube and sort of that short form world, and I started in theatre. So it's sort of like, it's so interesting how everyone gets there, and it's just nice to be celebrating young people, really.
22: Bella says they loved working with the cast.
23: Felt kind of like a relief in a way. I'm like, oh, thank goodness, this is people that I get along really well and hopefully get along with really well, and now we're hopefully all going to be in the industry and hopefully we'll just like keep crossing paths and interlinking. Mm. And like to have like five other young people in like operating in the same sphere in like different ways, and the idea that we'd maybe like keep crossing over is really exciting. And there was like, it was Jasmine, who played Maisie, it was her first film ever. But it didn't seem like it was, everyone was just very much there as a collective, and there's like Ruby's been doing it for years and I've been doing it for a while. It's just like a real mix of all of us, and it feels like now, well, even though we're not super like in touch outside of things, whenever we do come together, it's like we're the gang again. And I think that hopefully, I just can't wait to like keep going in the industry with them all and like cross over and see how everyone like finds their own trajectory through it.
22: George says he hopes to see the cast he brought together succeed in the future.
0: I think that's what's so cool about them all, is like, you know, what I always said is I wanted to cast a group that like in a few years will look back and be like, how are they all in one movie? Yes. And then also like when you see like Emma Thompson and like Hugh Grant and stuff, who like have done loads of movies, and then they've played husband and wife, or they played siblings, and like I feel like that's what's gonna be so funny, is seeing like the Sunny Dancer cast go again, but like, you know, there'll be another one when I'm sure you and Daniel are playing siblings or whatever it is. And I think that's so cool.
22: You can go and see Sunny Dancer now exclusively in cinemas. A word of warning though, it is a roller coaster of a journey. I have seen the film, and well, the ending, you'll need to prepare yourself.
2: Thanks for that, Jules. I'll have to go and check that out. I am a big Bella Ramsey fan, and yeah, it sounds good. That's all from us at Morning Report. Thanks so much for tuning in. I'll be back with you at the same time tomorrow. See you then.
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26: 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In this week's news, Jamaica's tourism minister addresses concerns about beach access for Jamaicans.
27: We have 70 beaches across Jamaica that are available to the public, 60 of which are reasonably done up. There are only 10 that are commercial and 5 that you really pay to go to. We may have an issue with an owner here. We may have an issue with a process there. But we must not make the world define Jamaica as a country that denies its population of beach access.
26: The United States has passed a landmark debt level of $40 trillion. Many are still trying to explain and understand how this happened.
5: What it means is that we are paying higher interest rates than we would otherwise. And so we have a smaller economy and somewhat lower incomes. It's not just this generation that has to bear the cost of that debt. It's all future generations.
26: Black achiever Dory Miller, on the 7th of December 1941, was a sailor who became a war hero during the Pearl Harbor attack. His family are slated to finally receive a Medal of Honor in his name. Scientists are being approved for a new drug that can repair the damage of patients with osteoarthritis. In some cases, early trials have also shown this drug can reverse the disease. 14-year-old Michelle Rasool wants to become the first female DJ mixing champion at this year's DMC Championship.
7: My biggest dream is to win the DMC World Scratch Championship. DMC is basically like the Olympics of DJing. It's like the biggest thing that you can win, the biggest title that you can achieve. And if I win, I'll be the first female DJ to win.
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0: Oldham. Class, it's been reported that if we keep using water like we are now, by 2055 we could be short by 5 billion litres a day.
1: Hold on, miss. 2055? 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
1: No. Oi, hear that? 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

Greetings, greetings, greetings. Big love, big sounds, Sir George International. We're playing sweet reggae music in a Sir George style. You know we do this each and every week. Just like this. I'm not sure what the show's going to be like today, but one thing I can guarantee is going to be sweet reggae music played in a Sir George style. That I guarantee. So sit tight. Or you may be working. Or you might just have me in the background. Either way, I'm going to be playing some music for you right now. So enjoy, enjoy, enjoy. Sweet reggae music played in a Sir George style.

I need Moses. Alila Aiki. You're in tune to the sounds of Fajange International. You know we play sweet reggae music each and every week in a Fajange style. But I just gotta let you know we have the countdown to that amazing show, The Roots That Rock Reggae. I'm not saying Antigua's never had a roots rock reggae show before, but what I am saying is that it's back. 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

Jamaica. 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

Oliver Dean. Island Records. Island Reggae rendition. You know, I remember when I first heard this record. I played it week after week after week. Because there was just something about it that I just really liked. And I still like it. Even though I've recognized that it's now AI, it doesn't really matter because music is music. It's like when you used to see different kinds of people play different kinds of music. And you used to look at them and judge the music.

doesn't matter who's playing it, how it's come about. If you like it and it gives you that feeling, try not to be, what's the word?

0: It's been reported that if we keep using water like we are now, by 2055 we could be short by 5 billion litres a day.
1: 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We'll be grown up by then.
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You know, we talk about reggae music all the time. That was Burna Boy. And we say it all the time, you know, in anybody's career, ultimately, they want to be able to make a reggae record. Because reggae music is one of those music that, when it hits you, when it touches you, it gives you a feeling that, oh, I wish I could have some of that. And that's why most, if not all, do attempt to try a little bit of reggae. As complex as their music might be, as high grade as their music might be, the simplicity of reggae as a natural beat, a natural mood of truth and honesty, when you allow yourself to go there. And that's why, when you listen to reggae music, becomes a music of a lifetime, because you will

respect, like how you have respect for adults, you had them for the rest among them. And we say, what did happen? Well, they made dreadlocks into a fashion. And when it became a fashion, it neutralized the respect that a Rasta man had. Because you would see people with locks on their heads in very peculiar places.

Our original sweet love of rock. Put a little love away, Sharon Forrester. Recorded in London in 1978. But Sharon Forrester is actually a Jamaican singer. And you know, many times we talk about where Lovers Rock originated from. And as I have to say many times, Lovers Rock is reggae music. And these guys was making this music. It was made in London. And London just came with its own feel. So it didn't matter whether you was born in London or you came from Jamaica. This feel of music just made you just bop and weave. And if you're listening to it, it also gives you a lovely memory of when you went out every weekend to listen to this groove.

out together, it still gave you a smile on your face, because that feeling of dancing with somebody allowed your imagination

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You're in tune to the sounds of Sir George International. This is not just roots. It's not just rock. It's not just reggae. It's a combination of a spiritual music. Listen to this.

That's right. You know, big up yourself, Andy James. Oh, I'm not gonna say that again. Big up yourself, Andy Jammer, otherwise known as AJ. I call him AJ the singer.

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His voice has a consistency. However the rhythm is, his voice just penetrates with a consistency in voice texture, in voice quality.

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0: Oldham. Class, it's been reported that if we keep using water like we are now, by 2055 we could be short by 5 billion litres a day.
1: 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We'll be grown-ups by then.
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90s. 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
10: Good morning. How are you? I hope you're well. It's Thursday, the 27th of August, and you're listening to Morning Report with me, Grace McIntosh. Here's what we've got coming up.
11: Check the forecast before you plan to go out, because it might influence your decision about whether it's worth going out at that point in time or just waiting for a little while.
10: Flash flooding could sweep parts of the UK today.
12: Before we can help those households that are sort of trapped in crisis, give them a real genuine reset and a realistic route back into sort of some kind of normality while also reducing bills for everyone.
10: Now, are you worried about rising energy bills? Well, Ofgem has increased the price cap, meaning households face higher costs this winter. We've got expert advice on how to save money and help with those bills.
13: Yeah, we're sold out, which is great, and it's lovely that people want to come and celebrate her with us, and hopefully we can kind of create an environment where they can do that.
10: And we hear from a performer in a show about country singer Dolly Parton, which kicked off its 5-day run just hours after the cast heard the icon had died. But the show must go on, and they say it's what Dolly would have wanted. Now, how's the weather shaping up today? Bands of heavy rain and thunderstorms slowly moving northwards across England and Wales. Sunnier skies following from the southeast. Bright spells for Scotland and Northern Ireland with scattered showers. Highs of 23 degrees Celsius. Right, let's get into it. Firstly, let's get today's top stories with Frankie.
14: At least 162 people have died following extreme flooding in Nepal. Officials say at least 33 British tourists are among the hundreds missing after a wall of water swept down the mountains. A 7-year-old girl and her aunt have died in a house fire less than a mile from the site of a crash on the A66, which killed 7 people. Cleveland police say 2 men aged 23 and 31 have been arrested on suspicion of murder. Actress Sandra Bullock says all the people in the world will never amount to what Dolly Parton is following her death aged 80. She recounted a memory of the singer.
15: I hated flying for the longest time, and I used to just take a tour bus everywhere and I would sleep in the tour bus. When she came to Vegas and she pulled her tour bus up next to mine, I think it was pink, of course. And I said, okay, so Miss Parton, we've got a hotel in the room for you, it's massive. She goes, no, I'll stay in the bus.
14: And the Duke and Duchess of Sussex have reportedly returned to the UK with their children. Harry, Meghan, Prince Archie and Princess Lilibet are said to have flown from California shortly before midday yesterday.
10: Thanks for that, Frankie. Right, let's take a look at what's making the front pages, shall we? Now, let's start with the Times. They're leading on those horrific flash floods in Nepal that have killed at least 157 people and left hundreds missing. This is also the lead story in the Metro. Their headline reads, "Tourists vanish in deadly surge." It's also the top story in the Daily Mail too, who are reporting on the hunt for more than 30 British tourists who are still missing. The paper leads on the big bill coming Meta's way after the tech company agreed to pay £13 million to settle claims that its platforms had harmed children. Regal has landed is the clever line in the Daily Star. They're reporting that Prince Harry, Meghan and their children, Prince Archie and Princess Lilibet, have arrived in the UK via private jet to Birmingham. Elsewhere, the Mirror reports on concerns that a house fire in Middlesbrough that killed a seven-year-old child and her auntie could be linked to gang violence. It happened less than a mile from the site of a crash on the A66, which killed seven people over the weekend, and Cleveland Police says it hasn't ruled out a possible link. And The Guardian's headline reads, PM drops support for donations cap after lobbying from unions. They report that Prime Minister Andy Burnham has dropped his support for capping political donations, sparking a backlash from both campaigners and Labour MPs. So could this be a wrong move for the new PM? We'll have to wait and see how that pans out. If it feels like we've had a particularly hot and dry summer, that's because we have. Three quarters of the country are now experiencing environmental drought following the prolonged dry weather and repeated heat waves. Now, the impact is already being felt by our rivers, wildlife, farmers and natural environment. Unfortunately, this is no longer the exception and it could become our new normal. So what does drought actually mean for us and what can we all do to help? John Francis has been speaking to Let's Save Water Ambassador Sean Lloyd and the Environment Agency's Director of Water, Helen Wakeham, and he began by asking Helen how serious the situation is.
1: It's certainly something we should be taking seriously. I certainly am. An environmental drought's been declared in three quarters of England, while other parts of the country are experiencing prolonged dry weather. And you can already see some of the effects. Rivers are running low, farmers are having to harvest crops early, and the risk of wildfires is increasing. Millions of us are already taking action to reduce our water use where restrictions have been introduced.
2: And what exactly is an environmental drought?
1: Environmental drought is a sign that our water resources and natural environment are under pressure. It means the lack of rainfall and the prolonged dry conditions are affecting our groundwaters and rivers, the country's ecosystems, and where we get our water from. It's important to distinguish that from the water supply situation for individual households. Drought status can vary across the country, and water companies have their own plans and measures for managing local supplies. So not everyone's experiencing restrictions, but wherever you live, we can all help by using water wisely.
2: And why are these periods of drought becoming more common?
1: One of the big factors is our changing climate. We're seeing droughts and floods becoming more frequent, while hotter weather can increase the amount of water we use. England has experienced three droughts in just 5 years, in 2022, 2025, and now 2026. This year, we've also experienced repeated heat waves and exceptionally low rainfall. So while winter rainfall helped to replenish our reservoirs and groundwater, the prolonged dry weather we've had since then has put increasing pressure on those resources.
2: Sean, when we hear all of this, it can sound like something that governments, regulators and water companies need to solve. Is there actually much individuals can do?
8: Absolutely. Water companies are investing heavily in upgrading infrastructure, fixing leaks and developing new sources such as boreholes and reservoirs. Alongside these efforts, using water wisely will help ensure there's enough water for the future. It can be easy to think that one person using a little less water won't make much difference. But we're talking about millions of people. So if everyone makes a few small changes, collectively, that can make a really significant difference. It could be as simple as taking a slightly shorter shower, turning the tap off while you're not using the water, fixing a dripping tap, checking for and fixing a leaking toilet, or using a washing up bowl when you're doing the dishes. It's about making those small changes part of everyday life. They all add up.
2: But what difference do those small actions actually make?
8: They help reduce demand at a time when water resources are under pressure. Every drop we save means a little less pressure on water resources, which helps protect local rivers, lakes, wildlife, and the natural environment. It also helps make our water supplies more resilient when we experience another period of dry weather.
2: And Helen, what about people who are already subject to water restrictions?
1: If a temporary use ban or another local restriction applies where you live, it's really important to follow it. These measures are there to manage demand and help prolong available water stocks. But even if there isn't a restriction where you live, we all need to use water wisely. It'll help protect our natural environment, protect supplies for future generations, and everyone can play a part.
2: So, Sian, if you had to give listeners one simple message this summer, what would it be?
8: You don't have to make big changes to make a difference. Just look at the water you use every day and ask yourself where you could use a little less. Take a shorter shower. Don't leave the tap running when doing the washing up. Choose eco mode on your dishwasher and washing machine. Small changes multiplied by millions of people can really add up. And that's something we can all do.
10: 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Now, yesterday we had some bad news for our bank accounts. That's because households are facing heightened winter pressure from energy bills after regulator Ofgem raised its price cap by 4% to a three-year high. The regulator says the price cap will rise by £60 per year, or £5 per month, to £1,723 for the average household using both electricity and gas if this level was sustained for a whole year. We've spoken to Vic Slater, a consumer expert at finance app Think Money. Here are her top tips on how to save money if you're feeling worried.
16: 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Gas is doing most of the heavy lifting in this price rise, so check your boiler settings now, check your heating schedules, and make sure you're not warming empty rooms for absolutely no reason. Fourthly, the easy stuff. 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Do not leave appliances on standby. Don't leave them running. Do not tumble dry where things could air dry. And use some old school methods like draft excluders. And finally, if you are already struggling, please talk to your provider before you fall behind. They have things that they can help you with. There is support available. Don't leave it until it's too late. Don't worry about it. They deal with this every day. The key thing is to treat the price cap not like a guaranteed low price guarantee, but just as a threshold. So always shop around, always do your homework, and you can take pounds off your energy bill.
10: Well, the PM says rising energy bills are difficult for people, but says he's looking at ways how to keep energy prices down in the long term. Here's Jason Mabey, a policy analyst at National Energy Action. They say some short-term changes need to happen.
12: There's two things that we're really keen to see in that shorter term. First is strengthening the targeted support for energy bills this winter so that more help just reaches more households that are facing the greatest difficulty. And we'd see that as naturally being the Warm Home Discount. But the Warm Home Discount level has only increased by about £10 over the last decade, whereas we know what energy bills have done in that time. So we'd like to see more generous support through the Warm Home Discount, and also a sort of tiered system of support where more help can go to those at more risk. I think the second one that we're really keen to see is really urgent action on energy debt. So again, after a sustained period in which high energy bills have outstripped what many households can afford to pay, we've got energy debts at record levels and just sort of rising month on month. More households are being trapped by arrears that they just have no realistic prospect of repaying. And these debts obviously weigh very heavily on that individual, but also add a sort of cost to the wider system and push up everyone's bills by about £50 per year. So we're really keen to see action on debt. We know Ofgem, as the regulator, has proposed a sort of debt relief scheme to reduce some historic debts for those in severe payment difficulty. But we really think government needs to grasp this nettle and should provide sort of backing and funding to ensure that a debt relief scheme is sufficiently ambitious so that, exactly as I said before, we can help those households that are sort of trapped in crisis, give them a real genuine reset and a realistic route back into sort of some kind of normality while also reducing bills for everyone.
10: So if you're feeling worried about rising bills, make sure you check out all the advice that's available to you. Still to come, Jules is off to the cinema to find out more about a new film celebrating talented young people, starring Bella Ramsey.
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10: Next, the cast of the Dolly Parton Story at the Edinburgh Fringe have paid tribute to the music legend after hearing of her death just hours before they were due to go on stage. But like Dolly would have wanted, the show's lead performer, Hannah Richards, says the cast felt it was important that the show went on.
19: So I have been doing this show for 9 years. I've been singing Dolly's music. I'd known it a lot longer than that, but I was up here with the company and we were discussing different artists. We got talking about Dolly and I just started to research her songs and her story a lot more, and the more I found out about her, the more I just fell in love with her. Like, I think you can't not fall in love with Dolly. So it was about 2 hours before the show. We were actually about to go on stage for the Kate Bush story. So we were in the wings, found out the news, and then had to go straight on and do Kate Bush. So I didn't really kind of process it at all. And then came off and it was kind of all action stations to get ready for the Dolly show. And it was our first performance of The Fringe. So it felt very poignant. I'm very, very emotional. Like, there were a lot of tears, but yeah, it was very special to get to kind of mark it and celebrate it in that way and celebrate Dolly. Yeah, we're really lucky. I mean, Dolly's music attracts a wide range of audiences anyway, so we're really lucky that people want to come and see us. We've actually now sold out for the rest of the week as well, so we're here till Saturday, and we're sold out, which is great, and it's lovely that people want to come and celebrate her with us, and hopefully we can kind of create an environment where they can do that.
10: Now, a new film is celebrating the talents of young people on and off screen. Jules Utterbridge is off to the cinema.
20: This is going to be the best summer ever.
21: It certainly is. Sunny Dancer follows a group of teenagers at summer camp. However, they all have something in common. They're all cancer survivors. 17-year-old Ivy, played by Bella Ramsey, is 10 months into remission from leukemia. Her parents are worried about her isolation. Even though Ivy doesn't want to, she's sent to the Children Run Free camp. Bella Ramsey said it was a great experience.
22: It was amazing. It felt really lovely. And like you said, it was a very natural thing. She wasn't like forcing herself to have a good time. She was like quite actively trying not to have a good time, even though she like kind of was. And I guess that's how it felt for me in real life as well, filming it. It felt very naturally fun. I wasn't like trying to have fun, it just kind of was every day. And I think it was, yeah, it was really exciting to do that. And we started the film with, started the filming process with all of the therapy scenes for Ivy. We did all of those in like 1 week. I think that was kind of helpful in understanding her and her journey. And then that was a kind of a good anchor point for the rest of the experience of shooting. But yeah, I just had a really fun time.
21: The actors playing the people in the cast are all quite new faces, and that includes the director, George Jakes. He's just 25.
0: I think it's so exciting to see such a rise of like young voices being sort of shared and told, and if you know, and those films and stuff, it creates a really authentic feeling, because you know, me writing what 17-year-olds feels like, it was only, I was 23 when I wrote Sunny Dancer, you know, it was not that long after. You know, and I think that's why I'm so proud of it. It's just like there's so much room for so many different voices, and I'm just proud that we have that. But then we also have older writers as well. Yeah. And it's just like such a varied and different experiences. And, you know, I think those guys, they absolutely smashed it over summer. You know, those films were amazing. I've got to see both and they're incredible. And it's so interesting because they started in YouTube and sort of that short form world. And I didn't, I started in theatre. So it's sort of like, it's so interesting how everyone gets there. And it's just nice to be celebrating young people, really.
21: Bella says they loved working with the cast.
22: Felt kind of like a relief in a way. I'm like, oh, thank goodness, this is people that I get along really well and hopefully get along with really well, and now we're hopefully all going to be in the industry and hopefully we'll just like keep crossing paths and interlinking. Mm. And like to have like five other young people in like operating in the same sphere in like different ways, and the idea that we'd maybe like keep crossing over is really exciting. And there was like, it was Jazz's first, Jasmine who played Maisie, it was her first film ever. But it didn't seem like it was. Everyone was just very much there as a collective, and there's like Ruby's been doing it for years and I've been doing it for a while. It's just like a real mix of all of us, and it feels like now, well, even though we're not super like in touch outside of things, whenever we do come together, it's like we're the gang again. And I think that hopefully, I just can't wait to like keep going in the industry with them all and like cross over and see how everyone like finds their own trajectory through it.
21: George says he hopes to see the cast he brought together succeed in the future.
0: I think that's what's so cool about them all is like, you know, what I always said is I wanted to cast a group that like in a few years will look back and be like, how are they all in one movie? And then also like when you see like Emma Thompson and like Hugh Grant and stuff who like have done loads of movies, and then they've played husband and wife or they played siblings. And like, I feel like that's what's going to be so funny is seeing like the Sunny Dancer cast go again. But like, you know, there'll be another one when I'm sure you and Daniel are playing siblings or whatever it is. And I think that's so cool.
21: You can go and see Sunny Dancer now exclusively in cinemas. A word of warning though, it is a roller coaster of a journey. I have seen the film and, well, the ending, you'll need to prepare yourself.
3: Thanks for that, Jules. I'll have to go and check that out. I am a big Bella Ramsey fan and yeah, it sounds good. That's all from us at Morning Report. Thanks so much for tuning in. I'll be back with you at the same time tomorrow. See you then.
5: Good morning, now here's your Africa and Caribbean update from Genesis Radio Birmingham. Starting in Africa, Nigeria's kidnapping crisis is deepening and spreading southward, with entire communities now living in fear of armed gangs who, according to survivors, opened fire on anyone who tried to flee. The situation is raising urgent calls for government action across the country. In North Africa, deadly wildfires have swept through northern Algeria, claiming at least 12 lives. The blazes are being driven by an intense summer heat wave that has already sparked hundreds of fires across the region. And an unusual wildlife smuggling story out of South Africa. A 50-year-old Thai national has been arrested at a South African airport after being caught carrying parrot eggs concealed in a homemade incubator inside hand luggage. In a positive twist, the eggs have since hatched successfully. Now to the Caribbean, good news on public safety from Jamaica, where the St. Catherine North Police Division has recorded a 43% drop in murders, the lowest figure since the division was created 30 years ago. Senior officers are pointing to sustained community policing efforts as a key factor. Also in Jamaica, Everton Blair, who has strong ties to the island, has won a special election in the U.S. state of Georgia and will now take a seat in the House of Representatives. He joins fellow Jamaican Heritage Congresswoman Yvette Clark on Capitol Hill. Meanwhile, Barbadian motorsport star Zayn Maloney has landed a seat with Nissan for the upcoming Formula E World Championship season, giving him a real shot at competing at the very front of the field. And in St. Lucia, the country's under-19 boys table tennis team has made history at the Pan American Youth Championships in Guatemala, defeating both Costa Rica and Mexico on their way to a ninth place finish. We'll leave it there. Stay with Genesis Radio Birmingham.
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32: 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In this week's news, Jamaica's tourism minister addresses concerns about beach access for Jamaicans.
33: We have 70 beaches across Jamaica that are available to the public, 60 of which are reasonably done up. There are only 10 that are commercial and 5 that you really pay to go to. We may have an issue with an owner here. We may have an issue with a process there. But we must not make the world define Jamaica as a country that denies its population of beach access.
32: The United States has passed a landmark debt level of $40 trillion. Many are still trying to explain and understand how this happened.
34: What it means is that we are paying higher interest rates than we would otherwise. And so we have a smaller economy and somewhat lower incomes. It's not just this generation that has to bear the cost of that debt. It's all future generations.
32: Black achiever Dory Miller, on the 7th of December 1941, was a sailor who became a war hero during the Pearl Harbor attack. His family are slated to finally receive a Medal of Honor in his name. Scientists are being approved for a new drug that can repair the damage of patients with osteoarthritis. In some cases, early trials have also shown this drug can reverse the disease. 14-year-old Michelle Rasool wants to become the first female DJ mixing champion at this year's DMC Championship.
35: My biggest dream is to win the DMC World Scratch Championship. DMC is basically like the Olympics of DJing. It's like the biggest thing that you can win, the biggest title that you can achieve. And if I win, I'll be the first female DJ to win.
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41: Thank you for joining us on another presentation of the truth. 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If this is your first time, we say welcome to the truth. This is the space we gather to look at ourselves in the mirror. This is where we make ourselves uncomfortable in order to make ourselves better. The time we gather on the truth is an investment and is never time spent. 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That's BLACK MAGIK. There is no C in my magic. My magic is black. It's MAGIK. 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And you can even contact us through our website. Our website has lots of goodies. 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Tonight on The Truth, I'm inviting you into a conversation about our future. 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

0: And knowing thyself is mastery. One who is ready will do the work.
1: What is life without magic? Mr. Magic.
2: What is the future for the youth of African descent? Human beings belong to a subgroup of species called mammals. Mammals are a group of animals who gestate for a period of time, then give birth to an offspring that will be completely dependent on parents until that offspring gets to adulthood and nurture their own offsprings in preparation for continuing the cycle. Human mammal is different to every other mammal because we have to grapple with lots more nuances. Being a human being is way more demanding because we are constantly striving for improvements, which dictate that every new generation has to improve on the previous. Every lack of improvement from one generation to the next is a failure on the part of the older generation. Stop for a second and think about the differences between your life and the previous generation's life. Has there been any significant change, or have things remained the same for a few generations now? If that has been the case, there has been a failure on the part of your elders, and is now your responsibility to get the natural order of things going again. Our future is always determined by what we do. Every decision we make today creates our future. If today is about fake hair and body parts, cars and bags, looking rich instead of building wealth, then what do you expect our future to be? This presentation is not going to be about the disgusting situation that the oppressors has put us in. Nope. That is not new information. We cannot continue to use that discovery as a crutch. Now that we are aware, what are we going to do? Are we ready to start imagining ways in which we might be targeted so as to create opposition to all forms of targeting, known and unknown? If not, then can I make a prediction right now? Our future will be exactly what it is now, but to some degree worse. For those of you comfortable with the current state of affairs, pour another alcoholic drink, light up another exotic spliff, go do another body enhancing surgery, sit down where you are right now and wait for white Jesus to come and liberate you from your stupidity. While you do that, go love yourself. Thank you for selling us to the slave master. For the rest of us who are really serious about breaking this cycle,

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1: What does meaningful change look like, I hear you ask? Well, for starters, it would be nice if we could bring all our youngsters into one cohesive body. I think if we can get young people of African descent to start seeing each other as allies, to start working with each other, to become in one cohesive body, I think that dictates the move forward. Is that something outside of our control? If that is not something we can obtain, if that is not something we can bring into fruition, what purpose do we serve? Why are we regarded as parents? Why are we the ones nurturing these children? If you cannot dictate the future of your children, what purpose do you serve? I see others doing it. When you look at other people with all their idiosyncrasies, with the fact that most of what they do is not the best way for humanity, they have one thing in common. They make sure that they work to the advancement of people who look like them. Is that outside of our capability?
0: Why listen to them when you can listen to Mr. Magic?
1: As you know, we have these talks on TikTok. I bring the truth to social media, and with a lot of obstacle, to be quite honest, because TikTok is not very happy about the truth at the moment. They do everything in their power to make it as difficult as possible. I think it is a clear indication that the truth hurts, really hurts. Well, it hurts the people who are living the lie. So sometimes when I listen to the recordings from the conversations we have on TikTok, it is terrible. They do so much things to try and put us off these live conversations, but we persist. We keep going. We don't care. Whatever we get, we get. When they decide to stop the broadcast, if they stop it, fine. If when they allow us to go back, we go back, because it's not our platform and we refuse to build and support our own. So this is what we have to deal with. But those conversations are really, really strong ones at times. And I like to bring you into those conversations. For those of you who can't attend those conversations live, it is very important for you to hear what we discuss. From time to time, I am always going to take you into our live conversations on TikTok.
2: 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I'm out of here.
3: TJ gone. We are left with the thing. God no TJ at this, so you go. TJ go. We are left. TJ. Oh, stepfather dropping. TJ, no sir. TJ said not many great men want to be stepfathers. Well, I don't know if them great. We can't really class them as great if yo, Jack Kirk, you see that?
4: TJ don't have no chill.
3: TJ go way left. All right, so Lancelot up on the live, Godfrey up on the live. I got to ask you too, I don't know. Godfrey, what you think about the stepfather thing? How comfortable you is being a stepfather?
5: Well, I don't know how we're going to reach stepfather here. I mean, that's a serious thing, because as far as I can see, that was another dimension, because as far as I can see, I mean, that is something is so personal, you can't account for it. I mean, personally, in my life, so you have to be careful, you know now, TJ, right? My father was a stepfather, all right? Not to me. And I know I have a personal friend who had basically adopted somebody. So this that thing is deep. That is seriously deep. But the only way I can put this down for as far as a stepfather is concerned is if you love each other enough or whatever else, then you're going to love the picnic.
3: Mm-hmm.
5: End of.
3: It depends, you know. Some pitney hard for love, you know. Some pitney, only a mother can love certain pitney, you know, Godfrey.
5: Listen, you can either, if if you are in a relationship and you can't work it out with that picnic or whatever else, then some of the times it's either the picnic have to go or the picnic have to fix up. It's one of the two, you know.
1: So me stepfather quite a few children. I mean, I like that term there. May I use it loosely because of how it enter into the space right here. So, but I have fathered other people's children, and I can tell you for a fact that some children can only be loved by them mother, and even their mother find it difficult. However, I don't think it can be a question if you're involved with a woman and she have a child and the woman is well-meaning. I don't think it's even a conversation. For me, it's just an automatic position to assume. I would like to hear from some other man, because yes, me know some people have problems with that particular thing. So yeah, me really like to hear from some other man. Lancelot, what do you think about fathering someone else's child?
6: You know, say I'm much younger, so, but you know, I would say, yeah, there's some men you don't have but they father. It's that day, I don't think that should run still. If you don't have no youth, because it's gonna be difficult. Yeah, if you have a youth already, then obviously that should be just a natural thing, because you know how youths run. So it just, it should be natural for you to be able to, you know, like just father, because that you're doing the role already, so you're in that. So it should be much more easier. But if you don't have no youth and you're doing all that, I think it's a bit difficult, but
1: because somebody don't have a youth. I remember, put it another way, lots of men have children and they are very poor fathers. So the fact that them have children already not necessarily means that them qualify for father nobody, you know.
6: That would be, like I say, the default, and their own lack of, you know, willing to learn things. Mm-hmm. But it's like because they know that they have this is their youth. But when it's not, though, it's like you're going. It's a bit deep. It's a bit deeper than, you know, when you know that's your youth and when you don't.
1: Get what you say, and I have to respond to that. TJ said not many men want to take on the extra headache.
6: That's a good one. Look, and it's something that is an extra because it's not directly yours. So it's like there is now all the element, like, okay, like why did the father that's supposed to be not there? There's all of these things you have to consider.
1: Mm-hmm.
6: Plus, how is the child, how the parents raised, how is the mother raised? Then you have to figure all of that out.
1: Mm-hmm.
6: Remember, when you don't even have a child to even have a preconception to say, okay, all right, this might be the situation, this, because you already have something to check the stats to see, okay, what's the issue, what might be the issue. But when you don't, it's very, very hard.
1: Stargirl, as a woman, may I have to ask you, do you think men are reluctant to father other men's children?
4: Some are and some not.
1: So it depends on the man. Yeah, all right, so let me put the question another way. Do you think men who are poor fathers themselves are very reluctant to father someone else's child?
4: No and yes. Because you have some men that don't take care of their own, but they're quick to jump up in a relationship with another female and is taking care of a child that don't belong to them.
1: Oh, me can't tell you why. Me don't even need to think about that. Me never even know what that you ever say, but me can't get the answer for that right away. So the mother of them biological child, them not sleep with that woman then no more, So, because the, which part them there, them I get some really good pleasure. Them will look after everybody. Them will look after all our cousin them. Our stepbrother and sister them him will look after. Because he might get the good right here, so. No, Jacker, yes. Tell me say a lie, me.
4: I laugh and TJ said, no way.
1: Tell me say a lie, me I tell. No, me sure.
6: No, that wouldn't be. I've answered TJ's question. Yeah, see that question. Start a new family with someone else, child. But the thing is that I'm saying a new family. So if I have a child already, and if you already have a child and there's a child, of course that wouldn't be the problem, because you already have a child, so you have the background to understand.
1: No, but I think the question with TJ, TJ. Did I ask was, if the woman have a child, would you start a family with her, knowing fully well said this will, you will have to take this child as well? Would I think TJ clarify your question, but that is what I interpret. He might ask if you'd start a family like that.
6: So yeah, no, so if the woman already have a child and I have a child, that ain't no problem.
1: But say you don't have no child though. Say you don't have no child, but she have a child.
6: That is hard. That if you intend to have, obviously you have to intend to have a child, but it would be difficult. Me personally, obviously I have a child, but I wouldn't have done it if I didn't have a child.
1: Well, I don't think it's strange then, because Jack, you said it can put off some man.
6: 100%, because remember that extra, it's all that.
1: All right, so I'm gonna put myself in another mix there. If it depend upon the complication, it depend upon the father or the child, it depend upon what kind of foolishness around the situation. Me live by a belief that you cannot lose from investing in a child. Even if that pitney that grew up for be worthless, your money never waste. You invest in our youth, and youth always need investment. However, if it ever come with a situation whereby if him father is one of them father where they will feel like him to make the whole situation uncomfortable, then me have to go step hard upon him, and it not good for the youth. If I that kind of foolishness, them sorry, but me have to go leave them to them thing. But as long as the biological father now make the thing uncomfortable, then we don't have no problem. When it come on to Pitney, me not have no problem with Pitney. That are my position. If the woman would have liked you fi father the child, but you can't talk to the child, then if me can't deal with the youth like how me deal with my youth, then it can't work. Just can't work. TJ said, as a man, say new relationships have girl kids that should be very uncomfortable for today, men. TJ, me think that very uncomfortable from ever since. That is a very sticky situation, because girls are a little bit more affectionate than boys. Me no want to find myself in a situation where certain allegations are run against me. When it come on to girls, me tend to automatically put a little distance between me and a girl child, just to prevent any confusion. You understand? But at the same time, it's still a child. Me still narrow make, because a child is disadvantaged by another man. Me also come and treat them any less, because if them need a father, me dead for that. Me not hide and tell no lie. That's one of my weak points. So a whole heap of that me do, and me not feel no way at all about it. And a whole heap of man say no, a foolish that make them father look after them, rare, blah, blah. But if them father not do it, me think as a community that are somewhere with a jump up very, very quick for them. I tell you the truth. TJ said, I wouldn't trust any man next to my girl child. And TJ, I completely agree with you. And that is why whenever I am involved with a woman and she have a girl child, I will not shun that girl child, but me create a obvious boundary. Here's the thing. One time me did involve with a girl, and one night, pillow talk, she met me know say, our mother did involve with a man, and she wanted something from the man. And the man was a real father in the house. He really assumed a position there and deal with it right. And she said the man scold her based on how she approached the whole situation, and she did vex. So what she do in response, she start tell her other family member them, so the man a molest her. She said the man never molest her, but she do that, teach him a lesson. The moment she tell me that, me done with that girl there. But she also plant a seed in my head, because when this happened, when me a little youth, teenager, she a tell me this. And me a said, Gianno Star, so you can a situation, you know, do nothing at all. But the thing is, once them allegation and the draw against you, you know, you're done. Nobody no really care. So for that, me always say, okay, me I gonna make sure say this never ever happened to me. So TJ, me hear you and me agree with you, because me no want a man near my daughter. But the fact is, once your child mother accept somebody else in the house, it gets really, really, really, really complicated. I tell you, is you ever in a situation where somebody says something to you, and in the moment you just feel your heart sink? It's almost as if me imagine the girl that do the same thing to me in the moment. I mean, I say, but me can't wait for this happen. Instantly, my want her gone. Me just wish me never meet the person. I mean, I tell you, say, even though the only time I experience it, TJ say lots of men are in prison for that, me sure I will if a man go through it. Me sure. You understand? So it's something where it kind of plant a seed in a me. Me not in a life from that moment I'm afraid. Me 100% afraid. Star girl, what you think about mothering a next man child? You're involved with a man and him have children. How comfortable you is mothering them children there?
4: I don't have a problem, but it has to work both ways. If the child is comfortable with me and I'm comfortable with the child, everything should fall into place. But mm-hmm. If the child is not comfortable, I will not force myself on the child.
1: Mm-hmm.
4: That's how I see it.
1: If the child not comfortable, I mean, just easy. Because you can't force it upon the youth. But what me want to find out from you is if a certain way you are really comfortable with. Because let me tell you something we notice in our society. One of the things we notice in our society is if them have 100 children, a man supposed to pick them up and him supposed to just assume the responsibility. It is almost like an unsaid thing. Him supposed to know, say, yo, I come with 100 pitney and you're supposed to just deal with that. But on the flip side, are women as comfortable with the idea that they are expected to take a man and take him children? You think that are the case, Star Girl?
4: Some men do come in and say, all right then, this is me and you gotta deal with my baggage. And some men don't. I'm already in a situation. My baby father have kids when I entered the relationship with him. And you know, the kids and that was cool. We go up and down, we go beach, we go everywhere. We take them all over the place. But the problem was the mother. The children mm-hmm. mother had a problem with me. So mm-hmm. the children mother start poison their mind. I said they might hypocrite because they might deal with me and this, that. Because obviously she was jealous. But it kind of made me say, you know what, let me back off. I was mm-hmm. still... You know, I still talk to them, still think, but I kind of ease off. Because at the end of the day, the mother have an issue. And I don't want them to go against their mother. Mm-hmm. That their mother start have a whole heap of problem with them. So it kind of left me in a state where, you know what, I just ease them off. I still, you know, have love for them. I still lift them, come on the phone, them, I talk to them, brother. I talk to them about everything I am by, but I just keep it. You know?
1: But do you think women are very willing and ready to take on a man and embarrass pitney then?
4: Yeah, I think a woman more than a man. Because once a woman love a man, they would do, you know, they just want to be that good person. And sometimes it's not even that they want to, it's just the fact that I'm into this man, so whatever he brings to the table, I'm gonna take it on because I don't wanna lose this man. And this is what a lot of women do. So it's not necessarily like, okay, I wanna take on his baggage, but they would do it for the fact that must say they love the man, so they will take on the child.
1: But them no one do it though.
4: you don't really want to do it. But you do have genuine people where you can tell by a person's character. If they naturally love kids, then yeah, you know all is well. But if it's a person, you have some people where have their own kids and they only love their own kids. They don't have love for anybody else's kids. And you can tell why when you properly study in a person.
1: If you was to make a distinction based on your experiences, who you think more willing to take on a partner children, men or women?
4: I told you, women.
1: Women are more inclined to do that.
4: Yeah, because women are more emotional than men. So, yeah, they will.
1: Tom?
6: Yeah, before 1 second, I want to just share something Stargirl said. So, you know, in terms of taking on the child, yeah definitely, because of the woman have a more emotional attachment to the man, but it's the genuineness of taking on the child. The man genuinely will take on the child more than,
1: and that is the point where me I try get to, Lancelot. That is exactly the point where me I get to. That's why I'm gonna ask the question. She would do it even though she don't want to. But me personally, I think men do it with a more genuine heart. Men is not necessarily like them out there and them a search for other people, pitney, for look after. But I think men will do it without any consideration. It's almost like a natural nurturing response. Personally, yeah. At that meeting.
4: I get right. What you guys are saying, but you asked who would do it more, and not a lot of men will do that. And even if they do it, and like you guys are saying, I understand it's more genuine, but you asked the question, who would do it more? And I said a woman more than a man.
1: No, when I say who would do it more, I mean who would do it without any consideration? Who would assume that responsibility there? Okay. Because when a man get close to a youth, you know, you not have to ask this man to buy this youth your shoes, you know. You not have to ask this man to take this youth here and go play football with him, you know. You not have to ask this man to go movie with this youth here, you know. You have to call this man and ask this man when you bring back this pitney. A whole heap of time, people, woman have to ask me, so wait, when the pitney come home? Because your library finna see him for all a week. Cause me gone and my mother with him. Me gone, yes, and me gone. I just, me and him around the road. To the point where people assume, say, am I a child for real? And of much women me see take on children to that extent there. Them take them on in the to the point where the man come in at the house to the pitney and him gone. And she and the pitney them there. Or she and the child there. Me not really see woman do it to the extent where man do it. And that's why I may ask the question. There's a point for more of me. Because I'm glad to say this come up. We in our society, as people of African descent, we in our broken society, our sector of society is very broken. And one of the ways, one of the reasons what caused our society to get into this state is because our families were intentionally targeted. As far as me know, me come from Jamaica. Me grew up in a community environment. Me grew up in the environment where anybody upon the street can scold me. As long as them know my parents. If you don't know my parents, you can't chat to me. Cause normally, me a boss head anyway. So you can't give me no chat. But if you know my parents, me can't do you nothing. Cause if me do you anything, then me have to go home and my mother are here. And I dead, me are dead. So the background of me come from, we close knit. We might war amongst one another and rare and blah blah, but there's a certain line when it comes on to children, and children have to accept that and live in that. When me see happen, especially when me come into Britain, me realize the thing not really set that way there. It's like the woman them have children, the man them no business with the woman them, the pitney them grow up and them do what them feel like. Only way me see if we bring this back is the men really have to step up and really take charge of some of them youth. The man them have to willing to invest in them youth. Yeah. Me can't really see no other way for men the society, because most of the youth them grow up without any sense of direction and without any sense of action and consequences. And because them not understand action and consequences, them very, very stupidly risky. And that's because them normally learn things after them put themselves in a situation. When you grow up around a strong man, a youth tend to learn from very early, him ego get kind of molded, him ego get kind of suppressed, and him get to learn, say, okay, if me rise up against a king here, is that high possibility that me ever get hurt. So even though I'm not like him, let me just easy. But when you don't have that none at all, you grow up very, very destructive because you feel like you can rise up against anything. And sooner or later, you run out of luck. You're going to run out of luck. So I think one of the, me know for a fact, so one of the reason why our society is so broken is because it is lacking that father figure. I think if we sit back and complain about it, it only will get worse. But if we step up and decide to be these fathers, and that's why I say you can't lose no matter what you turn out to. Because one of the things where you're going to instill into this child is you know what being a father is about. You know what a real man is about. And you can't deny yourself that. It's an imprint when nobody can deny. And the same thing goes for girls too. Because when me did that talk about drive up and down with other people, Pitney, and more time me and the youth are gone for all a week. Me do the same thing with daughters, with them daughter too. The only thing is, me don't do it by myself with the girl alone. So if she have a brother, her brother have a daddy, or her mother have a daddy, or it have to be in conjunction with other people. Me do it to the boy alone, but me not do it to the girl alone. The girl kind of gonna lose out a little bit, just because me know a real, real father. But me not leave her out. Me have to figure out a way to bring her into the mix. But it not gonna be me and her alone, because I don't want that allegation to draw against me. But one of the ways to fix our society, we're going to have to be some fathers to some children, we, and not our children. I tell you the truth, I'm God free. And me like you chime in on this, because this is something we really, really serious about.

0: Patrick. What do you think about we fathering other people's children?
1: Well, it's a very complex issue. Right. First of all, you've got to take into account that we're a broken race, right? Yeah. And it all stems back all the way back to slavery. They deliberately basically dismembered the family. So we've got to go all the way back to that. But now we've got the added problem. Not only are we trying to rebuild the family as a structure or whatever else, I mean, and I can totally relate to the old school upbringing that you had, because it's exactly the same. I come from a little village, right? Even if I go to town and somebody knows somebody else and they give me a lash in the head or whatever for me misbehaving in town, I ain't telling anybody. I ain't even telling some of my friends because I know.
0: You're not telling nobody because me are upset it done right, that's all.
1: Exactly, you know? But the fact that
0: it is... One beating better than two.
1: You know, get your ass bust when you go home again. And your father come home, right? You know, get your ass bust again.
0: Okay.
1: Now, but on a serious note, what are you going to have to take into account? There is another aspect now where we have, which society is basically lumped on every single man, right? Whether it's his daughter, whether it's his stepdaughter, or whether it's any child that he's put in a compromising position, which is this, gender aspect, you know, the male and the female, and the male and the female child. We are completely petrified of actually being stained with this thing that, you know, either she accuses me of some misconduct. I don't know if I can say that word on this thing now because we're so worried.
0: Yeah.
1: Or, right? I am completely petrified of being left in there because, you know, it will be, you know, she will actually use it against me at some point or whatever else, just like what's happened to you. But that doesn't actually go for children, so the females and the male nowadays. It goes for all genders now, both genders now, because...
0: Sure.
1: With this LGBTQ thing at the moment or whatever else, you know, we're all worried about that, you know, that P word, because, mm-hmm. you know, it's very, very scary. And it doesn't matter what age, what type of relationship you're in, you know, it can basically blow up in your face big style. So that's a terrible, I don't know I do know how it's come about, but the fact of it, how it's come about, that's my take on it.
0: But the thing is, our community, people of African descent, suffer the most because we are already at a disadvantage, you know. So for our children growing up without understanding certain parental dynamics is an added issue and reason for destruction in our society, you know. I don't think we really make the connection how seriously this affect we, you know.
1: Again, that's all down to education. Because when you look at your history, you can see where the problem is. You can see where we actually got rid of the problem in our previous generation to when we actually come out of slavery. We actually got rid of that problem. Okay. Yes, there was a lot of people.
0: No, when we got out of slavery, we never have that problem there. That never depend on we.
1: Now the problem being is, again, it comes back to our little favorite, mine and yours, which is the illusion of inclusion, right?
0: Yeah. Yeah.
1: Where... They took us into this society, then they lumbered us with all of these perversions or whatever.
0: Yes, yes.
1: Too many of these people took those perversions, but then again, we were susceptible. Don't forget, a lot of us were susceptible, you know, because of these epigenetic memories where we were even some, you know, they used to put people in dark rooms and next thing you know, they were sleeping with, you know, relatives, cousins, and all this sort of things, just to produce people for the slave field.
0: Plantations.
1: So... The problem being is now that particular perversion has gone wild throughout the whole of society, right? Mm-hmm. And to be honest, you and me know why it's gone wild in society. It's been deliberately engineered to go wild in society. This gender representation that they can change their genders and whatever it is, or their pronouns. It's just crazy now.
0: Okay, go on. Which part me then alive right now? Now, me supposed to be in the mix of the same foolishness the way I talk about. This, me not remove from that. But if me get involved, if me meet a woman tomorrow and she said to me, say, oh yeah, me have a child and this child identify as an onion. And then talk we attack. That just too complicated for me. So here me gonna say, you and your onion, but do what you do. But me have nothing to do with that. If you have a little girl and the little girl identify as a piranha, me can't deal with uno. Me not depend on that. Me ask you a question. Have you ever considered taking this child to a psychiatrist? And the response when me get me, listen, do not on your thing. And I might think that.
1: There's too much control going on in this society. And there is basically engineered to make us as dysfunctional as possible.
2: What is life without magic? Mr. Magic.
0: No, people and them children are do the same things. So you have people and them children are wear the same clothes, them a go at the same place, two of them there with the same friend, and the whole dynamics of the family change. You understand? So yes, them see things differently now, but what them I see is complete madness. It don't make no sense because it's destructive, and in time it will prove. It's not even a generational thing. It's not even like, oh, you grow outside of where I go on now. No, where I go on right now a foolishness, and in the next 10 to 15 years, within a generation, you can see it will expose because it don't make no sense. TJ say men are better parents today. No, TJ again, you go hard. TJ star girl, you think men are better parents than women?
3: Why me? Tell me why me. The thing is, why can it not be equal? Because you have bad fathers and you have bad mothers, you have good mothers and you have good fathers. Why does it have to be a competition? May I ask TJ for an answer?
0: So in the comment section.
3: Why? Because you have good mothers and you have good fathers and you have bad fathers and you have bad mothers. So how do you calculate that the numbers make it that men are better fathers than mothers? How?
0: TJ, why you think man better than woman? Jack Kirk up on your side, star girl. I kinda wanna lean upon your side, but more I wait and see what TJ say. TJ, are you present it, so get way up to speed. Godfrey, who are better parent, man or woman?
1: Well, I'm in complete agreement with Stargirl. There is no such thing as whichever group is better. I mean, the only thing I'd put there in it to actually put some oil in the mix or whatever else in a moment is if that particular father has lots of picnic them all over the planet or whatever else, then I'd be suspect of how good a father he would be if you're going to settle down with him for the rest of your life. All right? Same thing for a woman.
0: All right. Stagger.
1: You could do it. I could do it.
0: I love that, Godfrey. Lancelot, who are the better parent, men or women?
4: The better parent, as you see, the society is that right now there's a lot of violence because of the emotions, mm-hmm. you know that. Yeah. So, if we tend to lead towards who have more influence in terms of the way the child behaves,
0: mm-hmm.
4: you say the father, because again the mother provide the emotion, but the emotion is never steady. It's you know, the emotion meaning connection, but it's never steady. That's why you have how the child's moving out on road, like that's just because of the emotion, because it's not steady. It's a combination though, but if we tend to talk about influence, the father have more influence in terms of the balance, the mm-hmm. steadiness.
0: Anybody who have access to two device, I would like you to look up which one of the single parent representations produce better adjusted, better functioning young adults? Is that from single mothers or single fathers? And do we have more single mothers or more single fathers? So please, me tempted for telling you right now, but check it out and then let me ask LWR. LWR, we are now speaking about whether or not fathers are better parents or mothers are better parents. What's your perspective on that?
5: I have to say, in answer to that, it's relative. It's really relative, but significantly, a lot of our mothers, our children's mothers, they become possessive over the children. We know almost factually that the children tend to gravitate to their mothers.
0: Mm-hmm.
5: We're product of that same system and understanding.
0: Mm-hmm.
5: We gravitate to our mothers. So the father plays a role generally, mm-hmm. but I think the tendency is that children are going to lean and be influenced most by their mothers, leaving the men kind of on the outside looking in. That's mm-hmm. my feeling on that particular subject.
0: Stargirl, oh, you're so eager, man. Oh, you're so eager. All right, talk, Stargirl.
3: Yeah, because I need to answer TJ. TJ is saying that women are soft and men are the head of the household. Let me tell you something, yeah? When the child is used to the mother more, it becomes mom's stuff. If you're not seeing the father consistently and then the father comes around, it's a natural fear for that child. So it's not about the mother being a soft mother. It's about you think, okay, the child is going to be, the father is more, you know, stern, or, you know, they will more listen to the father. The child is barely seeing you. So he doesn't know what to expect from you. He's used to the mother. It has nothing to do with what you're writing here in the comment section, TJ. Because women are not soft. It takes a lot for a single parent to raise children.
0: We have more single mothers than we have single fathers. And that's because we have a judicial system that is biased towards women. So if there is ever a situation that caused the family to split, the judicial system will unfairly award custody to the mothers, even if the mother is less capable than the father. However, there are cases whereby the fathers end up with the children. When you compare the lesser number of single fathers with the higher number of single mothers, you don't find any one of the two performing any better. But the surprise is the fact that these single fathers perform just as well as the single mothers. So if you have 100 single mothers and 30% of those children turn out to be well-adjusted children just on the efforts of the mother alone, you will find in a group of 10 single fathers, 30% of the children turn out to be well-adjusted. That would suggest that there is no such thing as better mothers are better or fathers are better, and that's statistically proven. However, when you have children in a household that has both parents, that has productive parents, the statistics are not even comparative. Children do better in a two-parent household where the two parents are working to the advancement of the child. However, in two-parent homes that are completely dysfunctional, children don't do well. So it really comes down to parents who are willing to do what is best for their children. Mothers do what they do, fathers do what they do. Together we create balance. And that is what children need. Children need balance. So I don't think we can put it down to one is better than the other. Both are needed.
2: You're listening then, to Mr. Magic
0: Turkey,
2: on
0: the truth. As never said, me see a message. At the end of the day, and you remember earlier on, me say, some pitney, only a mother can love them. Only a mother and Jesus. Nobody else can love them. Some pitney, no matter what kind of parent them get, them pitney, they're worthless and disgusting and no good no in them and nothing good not going to become of them. It, I just saw some youths here. Some youth just destined for foolishness. So the parent nothing can help them. You understand? And yet, TJ, life is no bed of roses. Yeah man, me say it, man, some people, you know, them thing no good, man. Them
6: Mr.
0: thing no good.
6: Magic, Mr. Magic, I'll push back against that, yeah.
0: Go on, Lancelot.
6: That's impossible to say a child is permanently stuck.
0: Mm-hmm.
6: That's not possible. Like there might not be the amount of resource to help that child.
0: Yeah, true.
6: I know that even the worstest of bad men change.
0: Okay. Accept it on the caveat where your ad say the resources now available to really aid some children. Our children are people, like all of we. And some people come with some issues, some genetic issues, whereby those issues require specialist treatment. But based on where most of us are coming from, based on the resources that we have available, we can never afford to address those issues. And that it almost creates a roadmap for this child's future. And by the time this child get to the point whereby they finally get the help where they need, damage done. So when me say it, me did say it absent of the facts, everybody can get help, but what it require for some people get help, we don't have that. Most of we at least don't have that. So it come like people who come in with particular challenges, why the writing up on the wall, and I really that me mean by it. But some children come in with the ad stack high against them, and I know for them fault, but nobody in them circle can help them.
7: All day, every day.

0: That's all I need.
1: You know, yeah. When you said that, yeah, this what came to me, and it's a serious thing what came to me. You know, like, for instance, regardless wherever country, if the society or the government wanna disenfranchise the family, mm-hmm. they will intervene.
0: Mm-hmm.
1: If it's to break them up, they will do that.
0: Mm-hmm.
1: They will intervene. They're quick to intervene.
0: True.
1: If it's to build them up, they're not. Just like I was saying.
0: Them not care.
1: Them not care.
0: But when we start this conversation in a Lancelot, at this me and Godfrey did I say, you know, when we are saying our society was targeted through the family to break down our defenses, it was a strategic play.
1: Yeah, I see when you said that, it come to me like
0: we are educated enough, there is enough intelligence within our society to foresee that coming and start putting in the correct measures or corrective measures, but we don't do that. We wait until the last moment. That is by design. Society is designed for have a certain amount of feelings, and those feelings are really what keep society going, because prison is a big business, police is a big business, the entire judicial system is a big business. You start correct certain issues before them get to a particular point, a whole heap of people out here are gonna lose them big house. So it in a for them favor for people go through certain things, and them design that as part of the economy. So if we really ready for do the truth, and see it on TikTok or black man, me can't help myself, sorry. If we're really willing for do the truth, for do the right things, we know I forgot take a holistic approach, and by a holistic approach is we can detect certain behavior issues from early, and we know say that I gotta take, boy, that probably will cost a good $100,000, you know. Which part me I come from, we can't even find $100. So for fix a youth, we have some particular challenges, is you just sit down and hope and pray, say, him can go through without theme way destroy him. But the truth is, the system designed, the society designed whereby it's impossible for him not get destroyed along the way. You just have to hope, say, him live. And I guess I know it's a bag of repairing now if he manage to go through certain things. But instead of our system say, okay, we are commit X amount of resources to this youth here and fix and make sure say this youth here not get destroyed. Them say, no, leave him. Because the $100,000 or the $50,000 or the $20,000 where we are investing in him now are going to prevent we from make $2 million in the next 10 years. And that's how our society I feel. Every conversation lead to the truth, you know. So we just have to go where it lead, you know. But what is the purpose of the countries in the Caribbean and the countries in, say, Africa? Godfrey, you have any idea what is the purpose of those countries? As far as Europe and the European construct is concerned, what is the purpose of those countries?
2: In a very simple nutshell, they are supposed to, I can put it in one sense, they're just supposed to service the European or the first world.
0: LWR, what is the purpose of people from the Caribbean and people from Africa?
3: What are their purpose?
0: Yeah, as far as the European paradigm is concerned.
3: I think it's more to do with a complex, like a superiority complex. If they have the Africans and the Caribbeans there, they can look down their noses.
0: Okay.
3: And say, well, you know, we're fortunate. Look at them.
0: Okay.
3: That's the impression I get from most of the white people that I tend to speak to.
0: Okay. Lancelot, do you know, as far as Europe is concerned, what the purpose of people from the colonies, as they so put it, are supposed to be?
1: From their systematic approaches to serve.
0: Okay.
1: To serve them.
0: All right. Jack Kirk, 100%. So, we are their slave class, for put it bluntly, because of the truth me talk, you know. Now, which part me grew up? Me grew up in a place of them called concrete jungle. It named concrete jungle for a reason, because dog eat dog, a hungry puppy starve to death. Part of our systematic design is about population control, because if we live too comfortable, then our population will explode. So our system is intentionally designed to be very evil, very rigid, because only the fittest of the fittest can survive. But the fit that is left, them have

there, because that is not supposed to be a comfortable environment. Once upon a time, the plantation and the abuse was in the same place. Them removed the plantation from the abuse. And the abuse is where you are run from just for run compound the plantation. And that is why them target and destroy our families. Because well-balanced, well-adjusted families create well-balanced, well-adjusted human beings. Dysfunctional families create dysfunctional human beings, and dysfunction work for the paradigm where we live in right now. I challenge anybody to give me an argument where go against that, because as I say, we have a whole sector of the society who is dependent on this dysfunction. The lawyer them a eat food or fight. The judge them a eat food or fight. Prison is a big business. A whole heap of other business spring up around this whole school to prison pipeline. It's just a part of the design.

0: Magic on the truth.
1: Can we really dictate the future of our children, or is it a game of chance? Parents who have no interest or respect for education tend to bring up children who end up living almost identical lives to their parents. If your life is more or less the same as your parents, there is a high probability your parents weren't equipped to make things better for you. Don't blame your parents. Make a conscious decision to break that cycle. Look at our oppressors. Did they end up our oppressors by chance? Are they sitting back without any conscious effort to remain dominant? What are we creating to level the playing field? What are we doing to stop our children hating each other? What are we doing to make our children less insecure about their position in society? Why have we sat down and allowed our children to keep killing each other? If our inactions have led us to this quagmire, is it difficult to imagine a future based on this mentality? Is it rocket science to realize that a mental shift is required to create a more favorable future? There's an element of chance in everything. At the same time, you have to work toward a particular end as a way of guaranteeing a required end. Jamaicans have this saying, you can't plant corn and expect to reap peas. You can't plant bananas and expect to reap coconuts. You have to put in what you require. To sit down and hope for the best is very futile. Nothing from nothing will always yield nothing. So it is a requirement to sacrifice, especially based on where we are. We have nothing to stand on. We have nothing to

0: use as leverage. And when I say we, I'm speaking to people of African descent outside of Africa, because within Africa, they have all the leverage in the world. But for us who have been displaced, who don't decide to return, we have to play the strategic game. We have to play the economic game. We have to play the game based on how it is structured. We have no say because we did not create this game. That means we have two choices. We either play the game or we create our own game. We can create our own game by working with ourselves on the continent, but even that requires some movement right now. We have to start moving now in order to get ourselves in a favorable position. None of the things we are going to do, or we intend to do, or we should do, is going to benefit us. That's something we have to come to terms with from the beginning. However, it will make things better for successive generations going forward. And at this point, that should be our only motivation. Our parents didn't do it, not chastising them, just stating the obvious. Some tried, but there wasn't enough cohesion to make it trickle down to us, or we wouldn't be having this conversation. The fact that certain things weren't done means that they have to get done now. And the only people that can do it is us. If we kick the can to people of African descent, to young people of African descent, then we are as guilty as everyone else, and we will remain in this situation. I think it is very, very embarrassing. I think we are doing ourselves a disservice, because there were generations before us who had much less than us, who did a lot more. And they were able to do a lot more because they were focused. They were aware of the task at hand. We have somehow told ourselves that we are okay. We are now citizens of these countries and we are okay. And that is because we have lost sight of the end goal. Things are working exactly how it was planned in the beginning. It wasn't planned for our advantage. It was planned to dissolve us into a new nation. So for those of you who think, well, I'm okay, it's all good, you are doing exactly what you were meant to do. It would be in our favor to have our own independence, to have our own identity, and to be able to look into everyone's eyes from the same level instead of having people look down on us. At the moment, that is the position we are in. At the moment, that is what we are subjecting young people of African descent to. And I say enough. I say it is time we rectify that. It is time we put them on par with everyone else. It is time we make them the giants that they are.
1: What is life without magic? Mr. Magic.
0: What are we doing to ensure the best prospects for children of African descent? Children of African descent tend to fall into two categories. They either have parents with financial means or parents without financial means. The children themselves are way more nuanced. Their futures are all determined by the amount of investment they are given, which is unfortunate because only a very small number of children of African descent have parents with financial means. The majority of us are completely dependent on mercy and the really hard work of our parents, which will always leave young children of African descent at a disadvantage. When you come into a family that has the financial means, they have the money to rectify issues and still have time for you as a child. On the flip side, when you come into a situation of poverty, financial poverty I mean, then there is no money to deal with the unforeseen. Whatever money comes in will require all the time of the adults, which leaves the children at a deficit. We are going to overcome either way, because we have had that problem for a very long time, hundreds of years, and still we are trying. We are making baby steps along the way. It does put us at a disadvantage though, which is another reason why Cohesion is the key. If we can work together, we can alleviate lots and lots of those issues. One of the things that the men need to do is to start fathering children that don't belong to them. If you have the means to do that, we need to start fathering children that don't belong to us. Most of the children out there who fall between the cracks, they fall between the cracks because they have no dads. Some of them have no dads and no moms. Some of them have moms that are really a waste of time, and a father figure would make a difference. Men need to start fathering children that are not their biological children, simply because these children really need fathers, both boys and girls. Girls grow up adopting a lot of bitterness from their moms, and their mom's bitterness poison their children going forward. And these girls exhibit behaviors against men that is destined to destroy these girls, because they carry a persona of pain that they haven't experienced. They perpetuate behaviors that they don't understand. And it constantly maintains the gulf between men and women. Most women adopt the Western persona of emasculating men, and because of that, they cannot have a steady family. Their families are ripped apart, and on their own, they cannot nurture balanced children because their frame of reference is too small. They bring up children on their own because they chose to, based on their frame of reference that is completely inadequate. Most of these men are extremely insecure. As a matter of fact, across the board, it is a very insecure society. So you have insecure men, insecure women trying to raise children. It is a recipe for disaster. Most of these men don't want these responsibilities. They would like to live as a teenager for the rest of their lives, wearing the latest sneakers and sportswear and hanging around and never recognizing their position in society, convincing themselves that they are okay because they are citizens of the colonizers. It is a very immature, stupid way to go about life, and they run away from their responsibilities and perpetuate the situation. Or we entertain our offsprings and teach them all the stupidest things you can possibly teach them as a way of perpetuating this foolishness, without recognizing that we are in a very precarious situation and we need to empower ourselves. So culturally, there is an issue, because we identify as the colonizers and not the colonized. We identify as the oppressors and not the oppressed. And every so often, there is something that shocks us into remembering our position. And once we get that pain, that hurt, we go into trauma all over again. It's like every so often we enter into a cycle of trauma. And that's because we refuse to accept the reality of the situation that we are in. It's never going to work. We really need to be a bit more aware, a bit more responsible. Our lack of responsibility has us in this quagmire. Our lack of responsibility is preventing us from dictating the future of children of African descent. It is quite within our capability to dictate how and what our future should be. But we cannot do it from the position, from the mentality that we are currently in.
1: What is life without magic? Mr. Magic.
0: I am going to let you into a secret. A question that bothers me all the time is the one of, is the youth of African descent destined to keep religion?

0: Mr. Magic. That question haunts me. That question stops me from sleeping at night. I'm completely consumed by that question. And I think we really need to look at that question objectively. Are children of African descent destined to be in this cycle forever? The current cycle that we are in, is that our destiny? Most people would assume that whatever someone does for a living will dictate what happens to a child. I don't subscribe to that. Because I am someone that drives a bus, does it mean my children are going to grow up and be bus drivers? Because I am someone that sells drugs, does it mean that my children are going to grow up and sell drugs? I don't think so. I think if you are someone that does something with the conscious decision to make something better and you actively pursue that, I think you ensure that your children don't grow up and do the same. I think when you give up, when you believe that you can do no better and you fall into that trap of believing that this is it, you send a signal to your children that this is it. But I am from a place where I see people do the most difficult challenges as an investment into their children. And I see millions of results of children who advance based on the sacrifices of their parents. The entire story of growing up in Jamaica is about that. We are all from very, very humble beginnings. It was the case that we used to invest everything that we make into our children. That is not really the case now. People are investing everything that they can get into themselves. People are smoking it away, drinking it away, partying it away. That wasn't the case before. And the generation that is now able to party and smoke and drink themselves away are in this position because of the investment that their parents made. Most of their parents invested their entire lives into slavery to make sure that they now have the freedom to party themselves away, smoke themselves away, drink themselves away. But if they had continued that sacrifice for the next generation, the next generation would be in a stronger position. So for the people who ask the question, is our youth destined to keep reliving this reality? It is not looking very hopeful, I'm going to be honest. What I'm about to say is very difficult to say, but I must. Only a small number of us will break out of this mental trap and truly experience liberation. I mean a really, really small number. The rest of us are doomed to an eternity living in illusion. The brainwash has been thorough for the majority, and there is no awakening from the slumber of doom. For the vast majority of us, it's very difficult, but looking at the evidence, it's very telling. I don't see most of us really making that move into the transition that we need to make. It's sad, but I think you have succumbed to the plan of the oppressor. And it hurts me to say that. The evidence speaks for itself. Most of us are doomed. Everything that I do is for the small minority, the really tiny minority who understand the situation that we are in. The truth is, I don't do this for most people. And I get it why more people are not into this. It is definitely a waste of time for them because they can't see themselves. They can't see lives any other way. They are, for all intents and purposes, Europeans, wherever in the world they are, whether they are in the Caribbean, whether they are in America, it doesn't matter. They are, for all intents and purposes, Europeans. You are not one of the accepted Europeans. But you have adopted the mentality of the oppressor. And because the oppressor will never see you as an equal, you are just going through the motions. You are feeding the oppressor until you expire. And it's a sad thing to say, but it is the truth.
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0: Does this system care for youths of African descent? I'd like you to answer that. Do you think this system cares for youth of African descent? I am from Jamaica. We grew up looking at people of African descent in positions of leadership. Jamaica was a beacon of liberation for the entire world. Look at Jamaica today. Jamaica has been reduced to a nation of histrionic, narcissistic, alcoholic, weed-addicted murderers. And they will give you every excuse to justify all their stupid activities while slipping into a deeper cesspool every generation and, by extension, dragging other people of African descent with them. All of this is happening under the leadership of people from African descent. So you think that would be allowed if the system cares for children of African descent? Would they allow this to continue if they cared? If these leaders, who look clearly like us, if they cared, do you think they would allow this to happen? Or are they allowing this to happen because they don't see themselves as one of us? That is what I mean when I say the evidence speaks clearly. The system could not care any less for people of African descent. However, the system has to make room for us simply because we have been designated the slaves of society. Without us, the process of enslavement of another nation would have to be implemented. It is less disruptive to tolerate us and allow us to kill ourselves in the process. Does the system care for youths of African descent? The system needs youths of African descent. Need does not represent care. You are tolerated. Your care is dependent on you. You need to care. We need care. We need each other. To be quite honest, they don't need us. We are convenient benefits. These people don't mind doing to others what they have done to us. As a matter of fact, if their numbers weren't so small, they would have no issues doing it to themselves. It's just that, why should they when they have much larger numbers? And for people who are really paying a mind, this is not a race issue anymore. If you are still thinking race, you are thinking very antiquated. This is now a class issue. It's people with who need people to support that position. And it doesn't matter what the other person looks like. It's either you have or you don't have.
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0: Are youths of African descent given equal opportunities to succeed? What do you think? Do you think the playing field out there is equal for us, the younger generation of African descent? Do you think any advantage is given to anyone else? Do you think there are any biases in the system? Children of African descent attend the same schools, in front of the same teachers, getting the same lessons as every other children. At the same time, it appears as if children of African descent are underperforming, even though we are just as capable. Here is a tricky one. Aside from those children who have financial means to put them in specific schools geared towards guaranteed results, let's just speak about people who are poor. So everyone poor of different nationality are in the same schools. But at the same time, it would appear that children of African descent are underperforming. Why is that? We know their capabilities and we know the children of African descent are very brilliant. So what's going on? So there are some biases in the system. We know those. But I honestly don't think those biases should be enough to have us in the situation that we are in. I think if we are going to be honest, we have to look at us and the things that we foster culturally. For the most part, education is not something we hold very dearly. Well, most of us. I wouldn't say that across the board because I, for one, am very serious about education. But for the most part, for us, it's about going to work, getting enough money to look good, making sure the children go to school, make sure they look good. And at the end of the day, everything should look good. That is the objective of most of us. We don't put any particular emphasis on the tertiary. And if we don't do that, if we don't send a message to these children, to children of African descent, that your education is front and center right now, they won't take it seriously either. If we are at home selling them illusions of grandeur based on our unnatural addiction to vanity, that is what they are going to be about. If we are sending children of African descent to school in the most expensive crap, telling ourselves that that is going to set them apart from the rest of the school, is actually true. It is 100% true. It's going to set them apart from the rest of the school, because you now create these egotistical little brats that don't see the importance in education, that tell themselves that they are better than school, and as a result, they won't turn out to nothing. So everything that you tell yourself is the truth. If you make it known to your children the importance of humbly learning so that you can be exalted at the end, then they won't get that. The way I see most young people of African descent is as if they are doing school a favor. And I get it. The school is the center for brainwash. But even then, that is based on the parents. I think, and correct me if I'm wrong, I think children need to go to school to learn how to operate in the system that they are in. However, you have to make it clear to them what is knowledge and what is information, what they should discard and what they should keep. You have to be able, this is the challenge you are going to face. If you are not going to educate yourself, your children, yourselves, then you have to be able to make sure that they can filter the brainwash. Or what you have to do as a community is make sure you educate your own children. Either way, the responsibility lies on you, because children need to be educated. You cannot function in this society at a particular level if you are illiterate. I think our priorities are completely wrong. We are more focused on looking rich as opposed to being wealthy. And we pass that message on to our children. We don't tell them that in such words, but we tell them that every day in our behavior. We tell them that with our stupid attraction to our cars. We tell them that with our stupid addiction to buying rubbish that's not going to serve us for very long. But we have to have these things because society says these are the things we need to have. And in doing that, we pass that message on to our youngsters subliminally. Don't think they are dumb, deaf, and blind to our stupidity. They are sponges. And because they came into this world looking to us to learn, they are learning. So it is incumbent on you to be very mindful what you pass on to them. When they see you inside, living on the internet, being vicarious, dying to be like some people you don't know anything about, but people you see on a screen, they pick up on that and they tell themselves that they are not good enough. They become insecure as a result of your insecurity. That is what we are doing to our children. So if you ask me, are youths of African descent given equal opportunities to succeed? I would say yes. I think that is being disrupted by you, by their parents. I think one of the biggest issues facing youths of African descent are people of African descent, because we push way too much crap. We glorify too much crap. We send the message that crap is okay. And it is hypocritical to expect these children to circumvent the crap that you spread all over the place. Do young adults of African descent require specific input to maximize their abilities?

0: do children of African descent require a nuanced type of learning? I don't think we need a nuanced type of learning if we are in our natural environment being taught by people who have a vested interest in our success. If our success is going to make things better for the wider society and the person teaching us is aware of that, then they have a vested interest. If the person teaching us is afraid of us, don't like us, thinks that we are going to be their demise, then yes, we need a nuanced type of learning. We need a different way of being educated. When a teacher looks into a classroom and she sees children who are very promising, but she thinks those children are going to be the result of her demise. When he thinks these children will make sure that my children don't have the best future because my children can't compete with these children, what do you think that teacher is going to do? When he looks at a set of children as if those children are the reason why his life is difficult, or his children are at some point going to be secondary to these children, what do you think he's going to do? He doesn't recognize the human family as one family. He recognizes his position being eroded. What do you think he's going to do? Do you think he's going to sit back and do what he is supposed to do? Or is he going to figure ways to make sure that his children come out ahead? For that reason, I think children of African descent require a nuanced type of education. I think we should make sure at every opportunity that our children are not being disadvantaged, because this is where the games start to play. Because we claim to have a society of equality, people take it on themselves to try and create situations to put the advantage on their side. And because we were told that we are in an equal society, we trust that that is the case and leave things down to the society, which is a massive mistake to make. I am going to say this again and again and again until we get it. It is going to be in our interest to educate our own children. Just like others have done, look into society. You will see others who do not allow anyone to educate their children. And society gets along just fine with it. Except we are of the opinion that we should trust very people who brought us here under the most horrific of circumstances, killing the majority of us along the way during the process. Those people are the ideal people to educate our children. The very people who have us right now under the most intense of brainwash are the best people to educate our children. I think if we make that decision, we have to be aware of the pitfalls of that decision and we have to put contingencies in place. I am 100% certain that it would be much easier, less resource intensive, if we educate our own children. By that I mean set up our own schools, because as I said before, education is a must. However, what that education entails is the critical thing. I know for a matter of fact that children of African descent are more capable than this system is allowing them to be. I know that for a fact because where I grew up, we often excel past what is expected of us simply because of the difference in the structure, the difference in how our education system is structured. Simply because we are being educated by people who take pride in seeing the best come out of us. So when they recognize children with particular abilities, they force the development of those abilities. How many teachers in your respective European country, including America, America is a European country, how many teachers go that extra mile to make sure that they foster the development of a child regardless of their nationality? Your children need to be in environments that brings out the best in them. Your children need to be in environments that are not made insecure by the realization of certain potentials within a child. And if your child does not have that, then your child requires a nuanced type of education. Your child is being hindered. One of the things that the UK is very good at doing is hindering the development of certain children. They are really effective at that. And it happens in ways that people don't even notice.
1: What's life without magic? Mr. Magic.
0: With that said, I must ask this question though. Who hinders the development of children of African descent more? The system or the parents of children of African descent?

0: listen to them when you can listen to Mr. Magic.
1: Who hinders children of African descent more? We don't generally plan the birth of children of African descent. What I've noticed growing up is a very small number of parents are very invested in their children's future. Most parents give no consideration to their children's future. For some parents, it's simply a matter of feeding them, clothing them, and whatever happens, happens. No direction. Which child normally turn out better? The child with the parents who are involved and have an end goal for their children, or the children who are left to their own whim? Who normally fares better? Which of those children? The one with the overbearing parent who makes sure that all I's are dotted and all T's crossed, or the one with the children who wake up in the morning and is more concerned about social media with something to smoke in the corner of their faces and always shunning the child, telling the child, go do this, go do that, go outside, go watch TV. Who fares better? From my experience, the parents who decide from the beginning that this child is going to be a XYZ, those children tend to fare better. The children who have two parents fighting for the improvement of that child tend to fare better. The child with one parent who is 100% committed to this child being an improvement on the previous generation tend to fare better than even two parents who are working against each other. The child with the parent who has decided from early that this is the pathway this child is going to take and I will accept nothing else tend to fare better. It is the decision of the generation before that decides what happens to that child. When that child has that support, they tend to fare better. Listen, I am saying system is there to do what it does. And as much as we fight for equality in this system, we must come to terms with the fact that this is not our system. This system is designed to the benefit of itself. And it's a waste of time fighting the system. I think what we should do is create a system within the system that forces this oppressive system to respect us. Like I said, if you care, you can see examples of it all over. So it's really a lack of responsibility on our part to expect the child to become the best version of themselves because of the system that is in place, because of the promises that were made to you, is very naive. Some children are naturally gifted and they are going to do great things simply because they are born with the ability, with a specific amount of ability, with a little bit more. But let's take even that child, and let's say you put that child in a situation whereby that child has lots of support. That child is even going to do better than it would have on its own accord. The support that a child has a lot to do with how this child turns out.
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0: людям.
1: Class, it's been reported that if we keep using water like we are now, by 2055 we could be short by 5 billion litres a day.
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Sounds of Christian Keys, and love that for us. Reggie Myrex and Taiwan, and Take Me With You, Zaylin K. Roy, and Back to Your Arms. Started off with Andre Hayes and Master of Time. That's what I played. That's what you heard right here on Grown Folks Music. Hey, how y'all doing? Is everybody good? Is it y'all are feeling all right? Everything is going well and whatnot? You already know what it is. I am Sam Smith, the host of Grown Folks Music. That's right. And I come weekly. I show up weekly to do my thing. And this is my thing. I'm just saying. So with that, I don't want to be Mr. Talkative. So let's just get into the segment. Let's get into the first segment. First segment, of course, is, well, it rotates, but it's going to be this one. The segment is you're going to pull out that device, whatever it is, so you could see your face, right? If you can't see your face, just know that you are still going to say it. If you can't say it, you just think it really hard, really hard. And you are going to think or say whatever it is. I love you. That's it. That's all you have.

0: How's it going?
1: Grown folks music. Laying it out so you can bang it out.
2: Okay.
3: Testing, testing. One, two, testing. One,

0: this one time.
1: That's right. You already know what that was. Alice, I Want You Just For Me. That was Full Force. Funk Harmony Girls and Funk It Up Tonight. Yolanda Parker featuring Jay Treese and Who's Gonna Love You. Started off with October London, his latest project that he just released. It's called Like a Canvas. That's what I played. That's what you heard right here on Grown Folks Music. And yeah, we got a little thing going on because I am the 123rd member of Full Force. I don't know if you've seen that they're doing the additional members of Full. Okay, maybe I made that up. Maybe I made it up. But what I didn't make up is he just passed, homegoing to the one and only Kurt T.T. And he was one of the original members of Full Force. He did his thing, and he's a guitarist. He's he was just that dude, right? He was that dude. And so I've been a Full Force fan since Full Force. Like, since I remember hearing Full Force, right? Now, I don't know what you first heard or what you heard first from Full Force, but I'm going to go through some stuff that I heard that Full Force touched. Just some of it, because, like, I could probably do a whole show of songs and artists and musicians and things, people that they just touched it, and it was they did their thing with it. So Kurt T.T., right, we gonna make sure that we represent on this edition of Grown Folks Music. So with that, we're gonna get back into the music. You are listening to Grown Folks Music.

gals, and all I want is real love. Zed Soul and I Love You Babe started it off with Andre Lee, and I'm tired of being a yes man. Uh-huh. Woo! That's what I played. That's what you heard.

And just like magic, Reggie Myrix and Taiwan, and Eyes Fell on You, Julian Royce and Backseat Secret, and started off with Keith Robinson. It's his latest. It's called Up. That's what I played. That's what you heard right here on Grown Folks Music. And so with that, you know, we got our segments, right? And I come to you and I say, you know, because I've been doing this and so I love my segments, right? So yeah, it's just my segment. It's just the way that I come to you and I talk a little bit, just a little bit. And so here we go with the segment. We want to start it off by saying congratulations to you. I know it probably gets monotonous, but I think it's a great thing for you to hear, because this way you know that we are out there celebrating you. We are standing by. We are supporting you in our own little way, right? That's what we're doing. And so with that, I just want to say to all of you that have decided to go back to school, you have decided to register for that class, you have decided to learn how to do that pottery, how to make it so it doesn't splash all over everything. You learned how to make that mug or that cup or the bowl, or you learned how to mend. You learned how to make your very own backpack. You, whatever it is that you have decided to move into that next direction, we just want to say congratulations to you, right? And that's the thing. It don't even matter. You ain't even got to complete the project just to get it started. Just for you saying, I'm going to sign up for that class. I'm going to actually go into the gym. I'm gonna start to go to the healthier side of the menu in the restaurant. I'm gonna go to that side of the store I never visited in my life. That side where those products are, they look green. I don't know what you call it. I stay away from it. I stay away from the side of the, but I'm just saying, you could walk into the store and walk through that area just to give you some ideas, right? You might walk past some fresh, whatever it is, whatever. I don't know. Cause I don't know that side of the store. I go straight to the candy aisle. Okay. Maybe I go straight to the chips. Okay. I'm over in the donut section where the pies and stuff, I'm over there. That's where I, when I enter. Okay. You could probably tell. Yeah.

The sounds of Rihanna, and it's touched by Full Force. That's right. Full Force. That's called That La La La. La La La. Go on, Rihanna, do your thing. October London, it's another one off that project. It's called Your Girl. That's right. And Funky Firefly. I had to be careful trying to say Body Language is the name of that one. Started off with Ann Nesby and A Man. That's what a play. That's what you heard right here on Grown Folks Music. And so, yes. So with that, I want to come to y'all and say something because I don't feel comfortable just saying nothing on the microphone. You know, that would be too much like Sam Smith. I want to actually say something to you. So I just wanted to come to you and say thanks for listening and supporting Grown Folks Music. That's it. And now we're going to get back into the music right here on Grown Folks.

0: she loves me not. She loves me. She loves me not.
1: That's right. She don't love you.
0: But why?
1: Because you a sucker.
0: But I love her.
1: That's why you a sucker.

0: condolences.
1: Yeah, I mean, you already know what it is. When you, I grew up with Full Force. I'm telling you, I grew up with Full Force, and so this, it's one of those things for me. And so with that, I got things where Full Force did it, and I got things where Full Force touched it, right? And so that's what the show, that's what we're doing. The whole program. I hope you enjoy. If you don't, you know what it is. It's still my show. It's, I'm gonna do what I. You are listening to Grown Folks

0: because of Selena, and she is the queen of Tejano music. That one was called Missing My Baby, Touched by Full Force. Just wanted to throw that in there. Shaggy featuring Robin Thicke and Looking Lovely. Corinne Hawthorne and His Favorite started it off with Mr. Houston and Good Thing. That's what I played. That's what you heard right here on Grown Folks Music. And so since the last segment, I said I wasn't going to talk, and then I talked, and so I'm not going to talk. This we getting back into music. You're listening to Grown Folks Music.
1: By the authority of rhythm. And the sacred low end.

The sounds of Zayla talking about I shine different. Silk Road Soul Boys and Higher Than Before is a little VIP on that mix right there. Anissa Hardgrove and Wide Open started it off with Michael Patterson Sr. and a doctorate in Funkology. That's what I played. That's what you heard right here on Grown Folks Music. And with that, y'all, I got my segments, right? So we're going to do this one real quick. Not real quick, but we're going to do it, right? Here we go. For those of you that are celebrating, if I missed it, if it's coming up, if it's going to pass before my next show, whatever it is, I just want to say happy birthday to you. That's what I want to say to you. And for those of you that don't celebrate birthdays, it's not your thing, right? We are just grateful that you are here on this planet for another trip around the sun or the moon or another trip, whatever it is. We want to say that we're grateful that you are still here hanging out with us. And so with that, yes, we're getting back into the music.

0: I feel so stupid.
1: Yeah, you should.
0: I should? Well, you want to know something? Maybe I shouldn't feel so stupid, because here I am telling you how sorry I am for putting you through all of this, and you just keep shooting me down.

Then there are the fathers that want to take care of their kids, and for some reason the mother or something just won't let it happen. Then there are those that want a second chance, such as myself. You know, sometimes it takes situations like meeting you like this. It just made me see that I was wrong. And

0: ready to go.
1: All right, well, you know, of course she might be waiting for you at the door with a frying pan, you know, to slap you upside your head.
0: Nah, I don't think so. Let's be cool, and it's gonna work out because I love you, all right?
1: Yeah, I guess I love you too.
0: Oh, come on now. Come on now. Come on, let's go. It's gonna work.
2: The sounds of Cheryl, Pepsi Riley, and Thanks for My Child, touched by Full Force, says Sean Rivera, and That Is What You Are, Donovan Gray, and The Best of Me. Ricky Jones started it off, and She's a Man Eater, right here on Grown. That is what I played. That is what you heard right here on Grown Folks Music. I got a little excited and ahead of myself there, but it happens every now and then. As you hear the music takes you to that place, and that's what it is. And so, the original member, he's an original member of the group known as Full Force, right? And Kurt with two T's, right? So it was Kurt, two T's. That's what his name was. He passed, homegoing. And so because of that, and me being a Full Force fan, I'm some of the people that Full Force touched, I'm playing, and I'm playing Full Force tracks. So that's what I'm doing on the program, just in case. I just want to make sure you understood and knew.

sounds of Full Force from 1980, y'all. I think that was their first single. I think I gotta check. But it's called Turn Ya On, and of course, we're playing that Full Force because Kurt

and everything. I just want to make sure that, you know, as a fan of Full Force, I just, yeah. So I just want to let you know that's what it was. That's what I was doing. Deep Theory and Don't Stop. The Womack Sisters and Laughter and Tears. Started it off with Darius Vance and Stay a While. So with that, we gonna get on back into the music right here on Grown Folks.

on, and tonight we ride. Started it off with Alexa J. I got it. It's called Find the Door. That's what I played. That's what you heard. We are out of here, y'all. We are out.

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0: Yeah. 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

and welcome in. This is Jazzy P and it's Drive Time. Want to say a big hey hey to Big Bad Boy Winter, King Number 1 and King Number 2, Chicken George.

And welcome in everybody in Radio Land, online, and especially the early birds at Mixcloud. Thank you for joining me. I hope you're going to enjoy the next 3 hours. Bit of a special again, I had one of my little thoughts. And I said to myself, I wonder what's happened to loads of people that

And in 2015, season 9 of The Voice, Adam Levine's team included somebody called Jordan Smith, a gospel singer. He had a track entitled Battles. This is it.

there if you just rocked up. This is the Drive Time Show with me, Jazzy P, and today it's one of my specials. All of the artists I'm playing for you today have taken part in some kind of competition for the music and have managed to release tracks, so they're all the artists now. I know everybody already knows Miss Tori Kelly.

And would you believe Ms. Ashley Cook actually entered her country music competition just on a whim, just for something to do, and she ended up with a full-time career.

Okay, now I'm just going to take a little break from competition winners to a collaboration. First time two country artists have done a collaboration like this. This is Low Cash and Palmer Lee. Let the music, rather, let the country music play. Now, you might recognise the Pina Colada song.

And in 2007, actually that's a year before my dance group entered this competition, a young lady aged only 6 years old entered Britain's Got Talent, Miss Connie Talbot.

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Now, Scotty McCreery, he entered American Idol, and he was the youngest guy to ever win. He was only 17 at the time, and excuse me, and that was in 2011 that he actually won. Check out his track, Lonely. They've had a lot of country winners, haven't they?

Now we're going to near to where I live, Birmingham. There's a gentleman called Jacob Banks, and he's got a track entitled Just When I Thought, and his break came from Mobo Unsung, and also he did an Adidas You Are In Adidas, sorry, You Are In competition, and he won it, so he got to work with Plan B.

And you know, the one thing I do like is that most of these people were actually able to, you know, get out there and do their own original music. But I'll tell you a little something, something about the artist after this one. Remember, I did play Grace Davies earlier. This is a powerful track that she's done entitled Roots.

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1: Now on to another artist, Mr. Morgan Wallen. Now when he was in American Idol, his problem he had was they kept trying to make him sing pop music, which he didn't like. That's one of the things that they will do, try and encourage artists to sing something that they believe was good. He didn't like it, so as soon as he left there, he threw himself over to Nashville and got into his country roots. Here's a track he did with Post Malone. I had some help.

And that was Gabby Barrett with Pick Me Up, and she was in American Idol around about 2018. Let's go for a walk in the bar with Lauren Elena.

winner of The Voice US in 2013. She was only 16 at the time, and she's matured into a good old voice.

Now we're on to another one that did a kids show. She did The Voice Kids UK, America's Got Talent, and then America's Got Talent The Champions starting in 2017. This is Courtney Hadwin with Changes.

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0: award-winning Becky G. Now, I don't know if any of you did see, because I'll be honest with you, I don't watch TV, so I haven't watched TV for about 10 years. So I haven't watched any of these competitions or anything. But I did see a clip of this young lad, and he had Mr. Simon McCowell a bit befuddled. And what I'm going to do is I'm going to play the track that he did when he did Britain's Got Talent, and or America's Got Talent, whichever one it was. And then I'm going to play you something that he did once he grew up.
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Now, you see, there's roughly 10 years in between those two tracks, and it's like, what happened to him to make him need to drop it the way he dropped it? I am leaving it in. I know we shouldn't have swearing and stuff, but it's just sometimes you have to hear them side by side sometimes. I know the first track was humorous, but still, he had a skill in writing, and there was no need for him to do all the F-bombs, really, because what he was saying was powerful enough, don't you think? But let's move on to Miss Tori Kelly.

And one artist I play on a regular on my DLD Dance Like Davis show, Miss Corinne Hawthorne. Winner of the season 8 2015. The Voice, you, yes.

Now, folks, the next artist I've got you. I've definitely got a frog. Every time I try to speak, I get... So, excuse me, I'm afraid I do have frogs in my throat for this show. I'll just have to live with it. Now, the next lady, she made history as being the first black woman to win US American Idol. Because, I mean, you've heard so much country today. But those are the winners. I can't pick them. They're what's picked. So I just have to play what was picked for winners and who entered, etc., etc. So this young lady, Alexia J, first female, black female, to win.

And of course, that's the intense James Arthur. If you just rocked up, you are tuned into Drive Time with Jazzy P. 3 hours today of eclectic music, I would have to say, because they're from all genres. We've done some country, we've

done some pop, we've done some commercial, we've got some house coming, don't worry people, you know, say I like my house. I'm in one of those moods today, but not a huge amount, because I say it's mainly artists that have entered competitions, been able to get through their music career via a competition or an accolade. So the next one up we've got is Ella Henderson with Risk It All. X Factor 2012.

0: think it's time to take the pace down a tad. 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

0: call it each and every Thursday right here on Genesis. Welcome one and all. Thank you for being here. Thank you for locking in. Thank you to the presenter just before me. Sorry, I'm not sure of your name, my dear. I'll make sure that next week I've got your name clear, still clear.
1: Abby, I don't want to go to bed.

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0: 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Keep it this way.
1: While the others keep on talking, we keep on rocking.
0: Yes, we do. 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

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This happens to be the Mighty Diamonds, and before this one,

Trevor Sparks, Wings of Love. 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This is for your brethren. As you said, this is Earth Strong Song.

0: Well, that brings us to the end of part one. Now we're into part two, second half of the show. This side of the show where we play you the 5-for-1 artist. Ken Boo is an artist that we're going to play. We're going to feature 5 tracks from him. Just before the break, Sugar Minot, the African girl. And we set Sugar Minot on the other side of the break. So we say, Sugar, come in once more.
1: Okay, people, this is Lover's Rock.

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0: 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Okay. 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

0: singers of the Rocksteady era, arguably second only to Alton Ellis, let me say so. Wilson Pickett is he's known as the Jamaican's answer to Wilson Pickett, actually.
1: The Rundown at number 3.
0: Ken Booth.

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1: 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The Rundown at number two. The Rundown at number two.

0: Gail Pratt.
1: Anytime she goes away.
0: Kendall, what a great artist. Yeah, definitely. That was
2: The Rundown at number two.
0: Yep, that was number two. Time for us to get into our number one. Yeah, it is.
2: This is this week's number one. Number one. Number one. This is this week's number one. Number one. Number one.

0: to me.
1: 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Great song. 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

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It's time for Fuzzy D's revival selection.

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0: 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So tell your friend, and tell anybody we want to log on, that yes, Charlie is live and direct right about now, all right? I would just like to say, if to each and everyone who lost someone, maybe this week, last week, or a few months back, right? Condolences going out to you all. It doesn't matter who you are. And if you have somebody that is sick and in the hospital at the moment, yeah, I just want to say, you know, I'm sending out a get well soon to each and everyone. Understand? Right? And if you get married lately or you get married soon, right, congratulations to you all. And if you celebrate your birthday today, or you celebrate it tomorrow, or not so long back, you know, a belated birthday request to each and every one. Okay, remember, it's a Ravers International on Recall on Genesis Radio, doing my thing the way we know to do it best. All right.
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0: Never gone away. That the rivers, them think we gone, but we still there. We act like a fire. Brevato representing, you know, for Rivers International, the music addict. Who have the what? Reggae magic.
1: Don't you murderer? Crucial, me lion. Bang, brrli, diddle.

Genesis Radio, yes truly, Ken Caretaker Ravers, yes so, Ravers International Showcase, Killer Jacob Miller, before that we get Delroy Wilson.

update, family man. The number one bass player for Bob Marley and the Wailers over the years. You know, some see a little thing with him one day where he's kind of really well sick, you know, in the hospital. And the man said, boy, doctor, I don't even know what's wrong with him. So, family man, boy, we hope you pull through, you know. You don't know. 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

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So, my friend say, she had take me go see Etana in a Birmingham, not this weekend, I come or something like next weekend. You understand? But right now, appear uncertainty, I'm going, and things like that. So, don't take my talk for it, because I want to elaborate on it. But I would suggest to anybody who wants the thing, make sure you check it out properly and make sure everything's set, ready, and curry. All right? Easy.

Genesis Radio. You know, see it. If it wasn't so, I would not told you so. You understand what I'm saying? Coming through to you from the heart of the city of Birmingham in the UK, going out to the world. Ready. Like manager just called me and say, everything plug in. Not plug out. Everything will come through nice and sweet. 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

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Them think we gone, but we still there, yeah. We act like a fire. Bravado representing, you know, for Rivers International, the music addict. Who have the what? Reggae magic.

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You know we do it. I just music on top of music, Ali. Yeah. And you see this song here? This is one of my favorite Berry Saman song. How are you know that? All right?

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0: Oldham. Class, it's been reported that if we keep using water like we are now, by 2055 we could be short by 5 billion litres a day.
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the caretaker, the musical addict with the reggae magic, the man with the golden fingers, the greatest DJ in all the Midlands. Boom, boom, come down, Ken. Whip it to

brothers and sisters on the Faculty of Musical Culture. This is your main man, your music man, Mr. Ravers. Have a control tower. For the next 3 hours, I'll be boss jacking, sure stacking, doing my thing from the Genesis table. With more glory for all you nice and decent people.

Big up on yourself. Tonight is Thursday night in the UK. And from the UK, in the heart of Birmingham town, in the heart of the UK, going out to the world, it's Genesis Radio with yours truly. All of my socialites, my FBs, my IGs, my YouTubers and my TikTokers, and also my linkers. Big up on yourself.

Blessed Thursday to each and everyone. Give thanks to life. Give thanks to health and strength. And for no say you can't pay your mortgage and your rent, big up yourself. Life is life. And life is good while you have life, alright? So let's live life continually. Remember, to love equally. So tonight, people, have a little show line up. You don't know it's all about the music. It's reggae on the radar. Yeah, go play some tune in and downtown. Some little tune with a linga-linga and some chat all over the place. You understand? So we're going to play some of them. Yes, tune Mr. Ravers right here and things like that. So just work with me, because me come for work with you, all right? You don't know. Yeah, man. Reggae music is good. If I your birthday today, man, big up yourself. Also, big up yourself, Bingy Sean. I know your birthday was couple all the way down in the north coast of Jamaica. You and the youth, man, birthday, they are passed. Nathaniel, big up yourself. Yeah. Uncle Ravers, they up on the highway. Yeah, man, pan the year, all right? Bingy Sean. Also, big up the man. Yeah. Bingy Sean, me I tell you, we talk after still, you don't know the thing, go. Our work time now, all right? So a lot of people, them get ready. Guys, Ravers

The music without music is no music, and vocal music without good lyrics, rubbish. All right, so I want to listen to that tune here. I saw me a tell and say, the lyrics me a play, you know, is not the music. All right.

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Everything will cleanse and purify it. But what I say, I don't know. All right? Wait, Mr. Walker, I'll give you one more Glenn enough for now, all right?

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We're not straight up to the top of the hour when we move for some news and some breaks. All right? But don't go away, you know, just keep the dial locked when you hear the news come on our advertisement, because you don't know yours truly. We're not going away. We're the righteous, so keep it locked. No move it. Because we're there and we're locked and loaded. Let me say, you hear that? See it? Clancy Acres, Jonah. That one, a long time we have previewed that one. I not touch the road yet. Now, saying, yeah, man, big up yourself, Father Blackbeard. Long time no hear from there. We ask, man.

Yeah, Rivers International. Yeah. 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Yeah. You're my president, you're gonna represent Rivers International.

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Ain't going nowhere. Because I got a lot to come, gonna hit you like a bomb. All right, remember, you know, we're there, you know, sometimes we explode like a volcano. And sometimes we cool like Duns River Falls. So watch out now. Rhythm.

Gotta play this one. Special request on Popular Man. Yours truly, the man, Mr. Ravens. Reggae on the radar. Genesis Radio. From the heart of Birmingham Town in the UK. Going out to the world.

0: Day Christos and the Sounds of Melodies. And a man called Frenchy King.
1: Like a child stealing his first piece of candy and got corn.
0: Remember, you know, reggae music on the radar, alright? Long time I don't play that one, yeah. I'll play another man, DJ Christos, right now, okay? Mm-hmm.